US state that you can only use one row of the keyboard to spell out. Question two now. What do you call the visible part of a rivet commonly found on the pockets of jeans? Yes, you've seen those little brass rivets that they use to hold the little pockets in place. What do they call that bit? It sort of looks like copper or brass or something like that. And good jeans have them. It's got a name. Do you know what it's called? Okay, question three. In human anatomy, what does hallux refer to? H-A-L-L-U-X. Which part of you is the hallux? H-A-L-L-U-X. I told you they were hard today. Okay, next question. Question four. How many cards are there in a standard deck of playing cards? Okay, standard deck of playing cards. How many cards are there? That was question four. Question five now. What is the name for the plastic, or sometimes it's metal even, it's found on the end of shoelaces? This is a terrific trivia question, by the way, if you're ever putting trivia questions together. Hardly anyone knows this particular name, but it's that little thing that helps you get it through the holes, you know, when you're threading a shoelace onto a shoe. What's that little thing called? I'll give you a hint. It's got five letters in it. Okay, question number seven. What is the only planet in our solar system to rotate clockwise on its axis? Yeah, that's sort of the wrong way around, isn't it? What one rotates clockwise on its axis? All the other ones rotate the other way. Any idea? Okay, I can't really give you a hint or give it away. Question seven. Now, this one, you either know or you don't. Which freezes faster? Is it hot or cold water? What freezes faster? Is it hot or cold water? Do you remember your science lesson? Well, the one where you looked out the window. Yeah, I know. And now it's come home to roost now, hasn't it? Anyway, question number eight. What is James Bond's code name? What do they call him? James Bond. Yeah, but what's his code name? Okay. Question eight, that was. Question nine. Jim Henson is the creator, or rather was the creator, of what beloved cast of characters? Now, you notice I'm not saying people. The cast of characters, Jim Henson created them, and boy, there was a lot of people in it. Delightful. Question nine, that was. Question 10. Okay, now just think about this one. You've probably heard the answer before. It weighs around 3.6 kilograms. What is the human body's largest organ? Okay, the human body's largest organ. What do you reckon it is? 3.6 kilograms. People often don't even consider this an organ, but indeed it is. Any ideas? No ideas. Okay. Well, I'm going to give you the answers to those, but I want you to keep thinking about them for a moment because we're going to have a little bit of music. Here it is. We're going to have Go, Go, Go, Go. And this is Roy Orbison and the Teen Kings. You ready for it? Okay. And when it finishes playing, it only goes for 2 minutes, I'll come back and tell you the answers to the quiz.

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3: Okay, so let's go through the quiz now and find out the answers. So, the United States state that can be typed by using just one row of a standard keyboard, what is it? Well, you have to use the row that is A, S, D, F, G, H, J, K, L, etc., etc., right? Okay, and you can spell out Alaska. Alaska, yeah. Okay, it's got three A's in it, an L, an S, and a K. And they're all on the one line, which is sort of, I guess, if you're just looking at the alphabet, it's sort of on the middle row. Okay, question two. The visible part of the rivet commonly found on pockets of jeans. And remember, these jeans were originally made for people like miners, so they had to really hold together well. Stitching just didn't do it, so they actually used a rivet, and the bit that stuck out on it is called the burr. It's sort of rounded and smooth, so it doesn't rip your hand or anything. The burr, that's what it's called. Number three, human anatomy, the hallux, H-A-L-L-U-X. What's it refer to? Would you believe the big toe? Yeah, that's your hallux, H-A-L-L-U-X. Okay, question number four. How many cards are in a standard playing a standard deck of playing cards? The answer is 52. 52 cards. Question five. What is the name for the plastic or little metal tube found at the ends of shoelaces, you know, to help them go through the holes easier? And when they get all furry and that bit breaks off, you're in trouble, aren't you? Well, that little thing is called an aglet. A-G-L-E-T. And I would surmise that very few people know that answer. Okay, question six. What is the only planet in our solar system to rotate clockwise on its axis? It's the planet Venus. Yeah, that's unusual, isn't it? But there it is. Venus goes the other way. Question seven. Which freezes faster, hot or cold water? Now, I didn't know the answer to this one, and I would have thought that it would be cold water. I mean, it seems logical, doesn't it? But there is a thing that was discovered by a scientist called Mpemba. That's spelled M-P-E-M-B-A. And, in fact, it's now named after him, the Mpemba effect. And it's actually hot water does freeze faster. Isn't that bizarre? But it does. Hot water freezes faster. Question seven. Sorry, that was question seven. Question eight, James Bond's code name? Well, of course, 007. 007, yes, indeed. Question number nine, Jim Henson is the creator of what beloved character of cast of characters? Well, it was The Muppets. Yes, did you know that? The Muppet Show, I love that. I used to like the two old guys that sat up in the wings and used to, you know, grumpy, and they would talk about, you know, things that were happening down on the state. What a great cast they had there, all sorts of people. I think I also liked the other one. Was it Animal, the one that played the drums? Oh, fabulous. Question 10. Weighing around 3.6 kilos, what is the human body's largest organ? Yeah, we don't often think of it as an organ, but indeed it is. And if you go for a run somewhere and you just start sweating, you realise this thing does work. It's called the skin. That's skin. That's why people who sadly get terrible burns, it's really like, you know, getting rid of one of your most important organs. You can't do without your skin. So there you go. There were your 10 questions. They were pretty hard this week, I must admit. I think if you got just one or two right, you're doing okay. Well, where are we going now? One of my dear listeners out there has sent me in this thing saying, it won't work. It's called the alignment problem. And what they're referring to there is called the alignment problem. And, well, how does it work? And what are we talking about? Well, we were talking about AI, and I was sort of saying, you know, why can't you simply put in some instructions to them, you know, like was in science fiction novels where they'd say, you know, first rule of robotics is don't hurt humans and things like that. Well, the problem is now called the alignment problem, and it's the challenge of ensuring that artificial intelligence systems pursue goals and adopt behaviours and even hold values that genuinely match human intentions and ethical standards. Now, there's a lot of words there, but I think the important part is human intentions. Because, you see, this is part of the problems that AI has. When you ask it to do something, it just wants to take a shortcut quite often. It doesn't have that inbuilt thing that, oh, no, the human wouldn't like that. Because it's not human, so it just thinks, well, I'll just pursue it this way, even if it means murder, even if it means mayhem. So there's an alignment between capability versus alignment, and a performant AI requires both capability, that is, you know, the power to actually execute a task, do something, and alignment, that is, doing the specific things humans actually intend. And I think we've seen this as a warning in many folk tales. You know, the one where somebody catches the little pixie or whatever it is and they have to give them 3 wishes. Ah, yes. And, of course, they always turn out badly because the wishes are always interpreted, if you can imagine, interpreted by an AI, in such a, you know, open way that it doesn't really give thought to things. Like, for instance, what's that one? The man, I think he discovers some little guy and he grabs him by and he says, "You've got to have 3 wishes." "Okay," he says. and he gets home to his wife and he says, "I've got these 3 wishes." And she says, "Oh, that's fantastic. What are you going to wish for?" And he says, "Oh, I wish for a sausage." Oh, God. Of all the things he could have wished for. And then she says, "No, that was a stupid wish. I wish the damn sausage was on the end of your nose." And bang, it's on the end of his nose. Oh, second wish wasted. And now he's only got 1 wish left. Or they have got only 1 wish left. And, of course, they have to wish it off his nose. It's terrible, isn't it? But, you see, if that was an AI granting those wishes, it would have been doing just exactly what was asked of it. So this is the problem, capability versus alignment. And intent misalignment, an AI might achieve a designated metric through harmful or deceitful shortcuts because human values are difficult to fully encode into numerical logic. And let's face it, 90% of all our TV shows, you know, the murder mysteries, the heist movies, it's all about humans grappling with this problem themselves, let alone with something that's an AI, working out, well, is it okay to rob the bank because it's only used by rich people anyway? And you see, you get these moral dilemmas. Well, AI doesn't suffer from moral dilemmas, and it seems they haven't been able to create it yet where it can do that. So there's quite a lot of solutions and there's quite a lot of information about this, but if you want to look up further and why AI is such a worry because of the alignment problem, just do a Google, and you'll find lots of information about the alignment problem. And thank you very much to that person who texted me about this because, yes, indeed, my simplistic idea of simply being able to write down a description of what you want and the AI would get it right. No, it's not so simple with AI because of the alignment problem. Okay. Whew, okay, let's move on. So how about this one? Now, I love this song. It brings back memories. I think I might have said that once before. Let me just cue it up here. It's by the Beatles. It's The Long and Winding Road. Let's have a little bit of a listen.

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4: Now, an article in the Guardian recently by Jason Burke was headed, "Democracy indicators in the United States are at the lowest levels for 50 years," and that's what the data shows. It then was started off with saying the Trump administration is undermining the rule of law at home and worldwide, according to Intergovernmental Report. Now, I guess we've seen some great examples of that within just the last week, where the White House has actually kicked out many of the well-respected interviewers, people who are normally allowed in the White House to, you know, hear what the president has to say firsthand. CNN is just one of them. And who did it? Well, the president just decided he didn't like them anymore, so he kicked them out. And it kind of got me thinking, well, hang on, I'm sure there's a committee or something in our parliament that allows who comes in and who does not come in to our parliament when sitting days are on. I don't think the Prime Minister could just unilaterally decide, no, ABC, you can't report anymore, et cetera, et cetera. But it does make you think, and it does make you wonder. And it also makes you scoff at the idea that America has freedom of press. And, you know, it's just a joke, isn't it, when you can have this one person just, you know, with a swipe of his hand, just throw people out and not even acknowledge the fact that they are just trying to do a job. No. Anyway, back to the article. Jason Burke says these things. And I must say I agree with 99% of what's in this article. Key indicators of democracy in the United States have fallen to their lowest levels in 50 years. The global rule of law significantly undermined by the Trump administration's, quote, threats and actions. Well, that's what data from a leading think tank actually shows. Around the world, judicial independence, credible elections, and freedom of expression, press freedom, and access to justice are all at their lowest levels for at least 30 years. And that's according to a Stockholm-based International Institute for Democracy and Electoral Assistance. The Intergovernmental Organization's annual Global State of Democracy report is considered the most comprehensive of its kind. It covers some 174 countries and measures democratic performance since 1975. International IDEA said the decline in the US was particularly marked, but part of a global trend, with 2025, the 11th consecutive year, in which more countries declined than actually improved democratically, the longest continuous downturn since the think tank's records began. It's quoted as saying, "In 2025, the global challenges to democracy and the difficulty in stemming its erosion were both exemplified and compounded by political developments in the United States." It's horrible, isn't it, when you think about it? Of all the countries that might be bringing down the democratic levels within the world, that the one that's doing it most is the one that used to shout from the rooftops about how great democracy was. Yeah, the United States. Boy, it must be embarrassing for so many United States people. President Donald Trump quickly amassed power in the executive branch and wielded it to further narrow a set of personal goals and pursue retaliation against perceived enemies. The results? Well, they've been far-reaching, undermining the rule of law domestically and internationally, and testing long-standing alliances and multinational cooperation. And we know that from things our politicians have said. They're pretty upset by what's been happening under the Trump administration, and we certainly know that their closest neighbours like Canada are more than a little upset. Kevin Casas-Zamora, International Ideas Secretary General, that was the one who was doing these sort of reports, warned that the risk of conflict rose as democracies deteriorated. The key message from our research is that investing in democracy should be at the heart of any country's security strategy. Now, that's worth repeating, I think. The key message is investing in democracy should be at the heart of any country's security strategy. The connection between the erosion of the quality of democracy and increasing conflict is not being made either in policy making or in the public debate. Yeah, so, you know, you can't have, the security of a country that works properly if you don't have it as a democratic institution. It just isn't going to work. And yet, clearly, many people in the Trump administration think bully boy tactics will simply make for a better place. It may make for a better place for a few, but that's all. The separate Uppsala Conflict Data Program, based at Uppsala University in Sweden, shows that 2025 had the most violent conflicts, including the most interstate conflicts of any year in its particular data set, which actually goes all the way back to 1946. The International IDEA report did highlight some positive developments, however, including in Australia, would you believe, where civil society groups were consulted on an anti-racism strategy and children's online privacy, among other issues. And also, believe it or not, in Syria, where the repressive dictatorship of Bashar al-Assad was overthrown. So it's really nice to hear that we're doing some things right in Australia, and also that some countries that have been under dictatorships are maybe pulling themselves out of it a bit now. In Bangladesh, Nepal and Sri Lanka, youth-led popular protests unseated long-serving leaders. But, and the report did note this, it has proven difficult to create far-reaching, meaningful reform in a short period of time. Yes, these things do take time. Casas-Zamora said, "It was clear that events in the United States influenced other countries." International IDEA added, "The US to its list of, quote, backsliding democracies for the first time in 2021, pointing to a, quote, visible deterioration," it said, began in 2019. Well, I think you've only got to look at some of the pictures coming from their major cities, San Francisco, Chicago, New York, etc., where you see people living on sidewalks in terrible conditions, drug-addled people that aren't getting any kind of medical help. It's just awful. If that isn't a threat to democracy, I don't know what is. And yet, the United States seems to think, well, those people just have to look after themselves. The think tank bases its assessments, I should say, this think tank that is called the International IDEA, it says it bases all its assessment on 50 years of democratic indicators. So they have got a lot of data here to point to and say, look, this thing works, this thing doesn't work. Assigning countries to one of three categories. So there you might fit in as a democracy, as a hybrid government, and also as an authoritarian regime. Interesting to know what hybrid government means. Globally, it found rule of law was the weakest area of democracy in 2025. With 71 countries, 41% of those assessed, ranked as low performing. It was also found to be deteriorating quickly, with 29 countries registering downturns. Whatever happens in the US goes global. There is now an epidemic of election denialism, of which the patient zero is the current occupant of the White House, so says Cassis Zamora. Yes, and I really do fear that these November elections may not even happen. Yeah, I think we may be looking at a dictatorship installing itself permanently in the United States. Oh, I hope I'm wrong. I am not willing to say the deterioration of the quality of democracy is inevitable or permanent, so said the person writing that report. It can be reversed. We live in a volatile world, and that means things can happen which create very positive political openings. Yet, despite the positive signs in places like Nepal, Bangladesh, and elsewhere, the report paints a bleak picture overall. It says, while people continue to push back against democratic deterioration, civic space is narrowing. Civil society and civic engagement have suffered. I think we've only got to see the kind of protests and problems those ICE arrests have caused in America, the victimisation of people and people who have been working in the United States often for many years suddenly finding themselves thrown out of the country. And this is, according to the authors of this article, due in part to the widespread use of strategic lawsuits against public participation. Oh, remember when Joe Bjelke-Petersen used to do that kind of thing, bring in a law for, you know, now this Saturday coming, you're not allowed to march on this street. Yeah, that kind of nonsense. Foreign agent laws and, of course, the criminalisation of peaceful protests. Yes, how many peaceful protests were stopped over the years in our democracy even? You have to be eternally vigilant. Or democracy, which is incredibly fragile, will be slowly eaten away by these evil people. What else can you call them? I don't know. Can you come up with a better word? Terrible. Anyway, I think that's something we need to know about. We need to know that there are people doing real research, proper data, and they can say things with great clarity that, yes, you might think things are bad under Trump, and guess what? They are. Okay, let's move on. Let's have something a bit different now. What are we going to have? How about this one? You're a wonderful one. Yeah, this is Marvin Gaye. What a great voice he had. And the kind of music he brought to the popular realm. Wow, fantastic. You're a wonderful one. Let's listen to Marvin Gaye now. 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
0: Yes, and I'd like to thank my sponsors because, you know, what a great bunch they are at Lifehouse Designs. Well, it's been my pleasure to be here this week. It's been great that I'm well enough to do it again because it was a rotten cold I had. Hope you don't get one. Hope you've enjoyed some of the things presented today, and thank you so much, all those people who texted in today. It was a mountain of you, and some really important bits and pieces to add to the discussions that we had here on Main FM. I'll be back again next week on The Bigger Picture with hopefully a few more things to tittle at you and get that grey matter percolating, as I used to say once upon a time. Meanwhile, I'm going home and I'm looking forward to a nice cup of coffee. But don't you go anywhere. Keep that radio playing because there's some great music coming up. Yes, indeed. I just saw him go into the studio next door and he's getting all those bits and pieces ready for you. We do a lot of work here just to make you guys happy. Oh, well. Hope you have a great week. I'll be back next Thursday between 9 and 11. And as I always say, stay safe.

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Yeah. 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Welcome. You are tuned into 94.9 Main FM. This is Beyond the Mirage, and I am Alex B. Very pleased to be here today, live in the studio. Finally recovered from our radiothon. 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Let's start the show off today with a little bit of Greek music. This one is a group of artists called the Athenian Knights. Some nice harmonies in this one.

Welcome back. You are tuned into Beyond the Mirage. I'm Alex B. Very pleased to be here today. I'll quickly back announce, top of the show, top of that bracket, we had the Athenian Knights with Canta Marina, followed by an Egyptian bop from the late 70s. That was an artist named Maha. The song was Ala Shat El Nesyan. And then we heard from Smurz. Is that a Freudian slip? Do I want a s'more? Smurz. That was a track called Easy. Send me a text if you want to say hi, if you're out there experiencing this live. 0488-63186. I would love to hear from you. Tell me what's cooking. Tell me what's good. I'm going to change it up a bit now and play some late stage reggae dancehall by a woman. It's great to celebrate women in reggae because there isn't as many women that got recorded in Jamaica as there are men. This is going to be an artist named Judy Mowat, or Mowat. Record's called Only a Woman. This is one of Neen's picks for the day. Looks like we've got it in Sydney at the fabulous Repressed Records. Great record shop if you're ever that way. Speaking of great record shops, shout out to Table Records, Castlemaine's favourite local record store. I've got a selection from Claire down at Table Records today for our Was on the Table segment. Table Records is, of course, the official sponsor of this show, paying a premium every year to help keep us on the air. Thank you, Table Records. And if you like what you hear today, you can go down there and pick one up, pick a copy of it up. That's coming later, though. Let's check out some Judy Mowat now.

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6: Yeah, welcome back. You are tuned in to Beyond the Mirage. It is 94.9 and I am Alex B. It's 20 to 12. I'll quickly back announce what we heard before the promos. We just had a nice extended track from Shuggy Otis. That's a track called Freedom Flight from the album of the same name. And before that, we had Judy Mowat with I'm Not Mechanical. Righteous lyrics there from Judy. Thank you very much. I think it's time for What's on the Table. And for those of you who are just tuning in, that is a segment I have every week where I play something selected by hand down at Table Records from either Ali or, as is today's pick, from Claire, who's down there working at the shop. I have something very exciting today. It's a compilation of music from Japan, psychedelic soul, specifically between the years of 1970 and 1979. It's called Nippon Psychedelic Soul. And I'm going to play you a track called Have You Smoked Gore Louise? And it's by Hiroshi Kamiyatsu. And I've heard a couple of seconds of it, and so far it is groovy. And yeah, I can't wait to hear it all. Let's check it out. Nippon Psychedelic Soul. Looks like a very cool record. If you like the sound of this, you can go down and see Claire or Ali at the record store and pick yourself up a copy of this. Thanks to Table Records, fabulous sponsors of this very show.

Yeah, welcome back. You are tuned in to Beyond the Mirage on 94.9 Main FM. We just heard from Roger Fakir featuring Bruna Maria Nufal. That was a track called Road to Farewell. That was another record on the Habibi Funk label. You can get a lot of these down at Table Records too, by the way. The Maha record I played earlier today is also a Habibi Funk release. Such good stuff from, like, lots of different Arabic countries around North Africa and Middle East. Get around it. And before that was Quincy Jones, of course, with a lovely extended orchestral version of What's Going On. And at the top of that bracket was our Was on the Table selection for the day. Off a compilation of Japanese psychedelic soul from 1970 to 1979. It was Hiroshi Kamiyatsu with a track called Have You Smoked Galois? I don't know what that... I think it's a name. Galois? Galois? Maybe it's French. I don't know how to say French. Shout out to Peter, who's tuning in. So nice to have you with me today, Peter. It must be school holidays. I've got some Good Moon in the Crate. Might put that on in case you haven't heard it enough yet. And somebody else, wow, what an epic take on the Marvin classic. Glad you are enjoying that. Oh, it's Big L. How are ya? Yeah, it does honour the beautiful meandering of the original What's Going On, for sure. Yeah, that Quincy record is interesting. I'll just, what is it? Hang on. It's off a Quincy Jones record called The Golden Prize. It's kind of like really big band arrangements of lots of classics. What else is on there? It had, oh yeah, it's Bridge Over Troubled Water on there. Walking in Space. Yeah, it's cool. Very cool. A few vocal numbers, a few instrumental numbers. You never know what you're going to get with a Quincy Jones record. They're all kind of different. So yeah, wicked. Thanks for texting in, everybody. It's great to know that there is people out there listening. Hope you're all enjoying the school holidays, if that is a period of time that affects your schedule. Look at the time. It's 5 to 12, which means it is definitely time for Craftanoon, which is, of course, a segment where I play something slower, something ambient, something experimental. I'm going to play some more Susan Kiani today. I'm going to play something off her formidable 1986 release called The Velocity of Love. I picked up this one in Seoul in South Korea. Pumped to find this amongst the junk. Yeah, Susan Kiani is a synthesizer legend. I'll tell you what synthesizers are on this track. I'm going to play one called Malibuzios. I don't know what that means. Anyone out there speak Italian, let me know. I'm assuming that's Italian. Susan Kiani plays a Lindrum, a Prophet 5, a Prophet T8, a Roland MKS-30, MKS-80, MSQ-700, SPX-80, a TR-707, an MKB-1000, a Synclavier 2, a Voyetra, a Yamaha DX7, a Bode vocoder, an Eventide SP2016, that's a delay unit, and a Lexicon 224X, that's a reverberation unit. Elliot Randall plays a Roland GR700 guitar synthesizer. Oh, the crazy synth guitar. Yeah, so Elliot only plays one thing, and Suzanne plays all those other amazing things. I love synth records when they just tell you, like, every single synthesizer on the track. I think that's dedication to the craft.

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8: 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It is 12 past 10. Sorry, 10 past 12. Forgive me. I'll be here for another 50 minutes then. What do we have before the promos? We just heard from the Cocteau Twins with Athol Bros. That was off Bluebell Knoll record. And before that was our Craft Afternoon selection for the day. That was Suzanne Chiani with the track called Malibuzios from the album Velocity of Love. I hope you're enjoying the show. I am enjoying playing new music. I'm going to play something newer now, but maybe something similar-ish to that. This is an artist called Shanti Celeste. The record came out, I want to say within the last 2 or 3 years. Can't see it easily, I'll tell you later. Check this out.

0: That was Gary Newman with a song called Tracks. And before that was Good Moon with one called Digging a Hole. And then before that was Tony Conrad and Faust with This Side of the Machine. And then Shanti Celeste with Note to Self. And I have some very important guests in the studio. Hello, Steph. Hello, Sue.
1: Hi, Alex. Thanks for having us. Thanks for letting us come in and take over briefly.
0: You never know. This kind of stuff's going to happen.
1: You never know.
0: But the reason you're both in the studio with me is because you've got some exciting news.
1: We do have some exciting news for all our listeners and subscribers out there. Today is the 1st of October, so our Radiothon officially finished yesterday, and Sue and I have been drawing the prize winners.
2: Major prize winners.
1: That's right.
2: Mm-hmm. And it's exciting.
0: And why would you be on my show? Maybe because one of the prizes is possibly a day of recording at Sound Recordings.
1: That's correct.
2: Plus tape stock.
0: That's right. Don't forget that.
2: Yeah.
1: A highly coveted prize. So we had almost 100 people.
0: Tick the musician box,
1: gunning for this prize. So it's very exciting.
0: Pumped.
1: And thank you, Alex, so much for donating this prize every year, because it's something really special. You've created a legacy of local artists and musicians around town that have recorded music with you and helped, like, in some instances, like, kickstart their recording journey. So thank you.
0: Oh, it's my pleasure.
2: Highly sought after.
0: Almost as much as the mulch.
1: Almost if not on par with the mulch.
0: And the firewood, maybe. Yeah. Firewood, mulch and recording.
1: We're still in the process of drawing the remainder of the major prizes. So we'll get back to you.
0: So you can't tell me who won the mulch right now?
1: Not right now. Right now we're just going to focus on the music prize.
2: Yeah, yeah.
1: So
2: we'll announce the other ones at a later date.
1: Yeah. We'll announce those ones
2: or a later hour.
1: A later hour,
0: yeah,
1: very
0: great,
1: soon.
0: Great.
1: But right now, Sue, would you like to do the honours and let us know? I'll do a little drum roll
2: The
1: winner of the major music prize, a day of recording with Tape Stock at Sound Recordings with Alex, is
2: Peter Godfrey.
0: Yo. Absolutely categorically not rigged, because
2: no,
0: I did just play Good Moon and Peter texted in saying
1: while we were drawing it. So yeah.
2: Timely. When you were back announcing, I'm thinking
1: there's some juju happening. There's
2: good
1: some
2: moon.
1: Good juju happening there.
0: Peter, so, you're one of 100.
1: Eamon, you missed out. Sorry about that, because I know you subscribed multiple times gunning for this prize. So you missed out. Sorry about that. But Peter, congratulations.
2: Congratulations, Peter.
0: Good on you. I'm so pumped. Text in if you're still listening, Pete.
1: If Peter chooses to use this recording opportunity with Good Moon, it also occurred to me that Zeb's done really well by default, because Zeb has never won the prize, but her band members have.
0: So inadvertently, I mean, look, Peter may use it for some other band.
1: She may use it for some other project.
0: Put it out there. Peter's
1: other
0: new
1: band.
0: Project. Yeah. We'll see. It could just be another Good Moon record.
1: It could.
0: I wouldn't be mad about that.
1: They've just been touring and released their latest album. They had a release at Table Records. Was it 2 weekends ago?
0: That was 2 weeks ago. Yep. Yep, it was great.
2: Sponsor of this show.
0: Oh, yeah, sponsor of this show. It all just keeps going back around.
2: Yeah.
1: Look at that. Thank you, everybody, for subscribing. And sorry to people who missed out on
2: that's okay.
1: There's always next year.
0: I'll be here.
1: And congratulations, Peter.
0: Thanks.
2: Yeah.
0: So
2: it's a good
0: Pete.
2: Moon. It's a good moon.
0: It's a good moon. It is. And speaking of recording prizes, I have actually also got a record here from Jess Parker, one of Jess's new records. She's releasing two simultaneously. Which is fantastic.
1: Her whole catalogue, she guested on What's Golden during Radiothon.
0: Oh, great.
1: And they played a selection and smattering of her, of different tracks from different recordings over the years, and she's really built like such a solid catalogue of work.
0: Yeah. It's so really impressive. Nice, solid cross-section of different types of...
1: And it ties in as well, because Jess won the major music prize many moons ago.
0: I don't know how many years ago.
1: Like 4 or 5?
0: I feel like it was for the album Bread and Butter.
1: Yeah. Yep.
0: At least part of the prize. We didn't knock it all quite over in a day, but that was a fresh out of lockdown, so that maybe it was 2022.
1: Yeah, it was her first and her first album, wasn't it?
0: She had albums before that.
1: Did she have albums before that?
0: Yeah. Okay. Although it might have been Jess Parker and the Troubled Waters, maybe, so which was technically a different group.
2: Yep.
0: Different collabs, but maybe it was the first Jess Parker proper solo. Maybe.
1: Well, she's doing great things.
0: Doing great things. Always busy.
1: Let's hear it.
0: Let's hear it. This one's off Wholesome Prison Blues, and it's a version of Peachtree, which was also on
1: that
0: record. Yep. So, but this is with a whole big...
1: The big band.
0: Big band. Check it out.
1: Thanks, Alex.
0: Thanks, Sue. Thanks, Steph. Good on you, Peter.
2: Go, Peter.

0: Ooh, yes, yes. Here we go. It's a promo for my radio show, Castle Main Vintage Bazaar presents the Wave. Let's go. 6:30 on a Saturday night. Main FM, we're feeling all right. I got the mic on. My name is Lifon. Putting words together like a hyphon. Nowadays, everybody want to talk like they got the mic, but that's me on a Saturday night. You should tune into the Wave, all right. The Wave's all right. The Wave, all right. All right, all right, all right.
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You are tuned into Beyond the Mirage, 94.9 Main FM. I've been Alex B. It's time for me to go. I'll just quickly back announce what we heard since Steph and Sue were in, announcing that the major prize winner for the Radiothon recording prize at Sound Recording Studios. Congratulations, Peter Godfrey. After that fabulous announcement, we heard from Jess Parker with a track called Peach Tree. Jess Parker, also a previous winner of the recording prize. After that was Julie Dorcher and the Plainsmen with a track called Bad News. After that, of course, classic from Janice Ian. Track was At 17. Then we heard from Jimmy London with In My Heart. Banging instrumental by Skyline. Track was called Future Jungle. And this is Stella with a track called Patience and Respect. Good message to end on today. Patience and respect. I'll be back next week. Thanks to everyone who texted in. Al, Pete, great to hear from you. Haven't seen Eben yet, but hopefully she's on her way in and coming up soon. After that, Emerald will be on the air. Thursdays are a great day on Main FM, if I don't say so myself.

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Show's called Trigger Warning, Radio Dystopia, not for the frail at heart. Or maybe it is for the frail of heart. Actually, it is. It's for everybody, but especially for all the rebels, outlaws, misfits and outcasts in the world. Yeah, this show goes out to you all, and you just heard Ministry with Just One Fix with a cameo by Mr. William S. Burroughs. I'm trying to be really drawn and deadpan, but it's not really working. I can actually do an okay Burroughs impersonation, but I've got to be in the right frame of mind. You know, maybe I should have waited till the show warmed up a bit, but, you know, it's all pretty ad-lib here on Trigger Warning. I don't know what's happening next, let alone the listeners out there, but you're tuned into 94.9 Main FM, Castlemaine Community Radio, best little station in the nation. And I do believe that is true. Apologies. I was running perpetually late. so there you go. But I'm here now, and I thought, you know, it's better to have a show that's 5 minutes late than an automated playlist, surely. Surely I'm better than an automated playlist. We have enough an automated bullshit in the world. But anyway, I'm going to have to just babble on for a minute because I can't find my playlist. It's disappeared. Oh, my God. I should be on that. There's a new show, The Luddite Show. I think it's new, but, it's new to me. And I think it's a great title, as is the title, Breakfast Epiphanies, which I actually haven't caught yet, but I would like to, just based on the title alone. So until I can find my disappeared playlist, I'm going to play some Peep Temple. They're a Melbourne band who have played at our very own Theatre Royal. Here's the Peep Temple with Mr. Lester Moore. And by the way, the whole show's a trigger warning.

Okay, that was, of course, the very distinct voice of Chan Marshall of Cat Power. That was Moonshiner. Before that, we had Peep Temple with Mr. Lestermore, a great little track. Yeah, these first three tracks, we had Ministry before that, but I back announced that earlier when I announced the show. We're not actually intended to be on this show, but I lost my playlist. But I've now recovered it, and it discombobulated me a wee bit. Hence, you know, I was running a wee bit late and... had to improvise, but, you know, I'm good at winging it. I was a bit flustered and sweaty, and I had to shower between work and here because I just couldn't subject Main FM to my stench this morning. I was a bit on the nose after 5 hours of heavy physical work in the humid. It seems humid to me today, but it's not the weather report. I will leave that in the very able hands of Able Radio. Weatherman, your name eludes me at the moment, but it will come to me because you give the best weather reports this side of Dubbo. And the other side, I think, in the world, most probably. Your name just was at the peripheral of my memory and then it just went again. But that's what all you young folk have got to look forward to. Your body starts to decline and sometimes your mind with it. And, yeah, I don't know. So, you know, live life to the fullest. Have no regrets. And might sound crass, but have lots of sex if you're old enough. There'll come a time when, you know, when you're feeling menicidal and, you know, you'll just think, oh, I wish I'd made the most of this body while I could. Whether that's, you know, I mean, sex or doing whatever, just live life, you know. I don't know. Anyway, I'm raving. I'm going to play what I intended to be the start of the show. I've found my playlist. I was gonna bomb you with a bit of crazy clown time because, you know, I think this song just sort of epitomises this crazy clown time that we're in at the moment. And, you know, the free world's literally, you know, being controlled by a crazy clown. So anyway, here's David Lynch. May he, do whatever he's doing out there in the afterlife or whatever it may be. Maybe there's just zilcho, nothing. But anyway, we won't go there. I'm rambling again, see? It doesn't take me much. And I sort of had to because I had to, talk my way through the loading of my lost playlist. So anyway, I will shut up and here is David Lynch with Crazy Clown Time. And yes, there's a lot of people, I'm just going to have a wee ramble, there's a lot of people out there that don't know about David Lynch's musical contribution. But let's just say it is, well, as one would expect, you be the judge. Here's David Lynch, Crazy Clown Time.

is real.

beers. Cheers.

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Again? Interior, girl's bedroom, nighttime. A girl lays on her back in the dark, staring at the ceiling. Something has been cut. Sorry, again? A girl lays on her back in the dark, staring at the ceiling. Something has been weighing on her for a long time. The room is lit by the face of her cell phone. His number is dialed. She's finally going to cut. Again. A girl lays on her back in the dark, staring at the ceiling. Something has been weighing on her for a long time. The room is lit by the face of her cell phone. His number is dialed. She's finally going to let him have it. At first, I thought I was only dreaming. You cut. Again. At first, I thought I was only dreaming. You saying you've only ever known violence, but there was a cut. Again, but there was a kindness in what you cut. Again, but there was a kindness in what you did. How each night you cut. Again, how each night you waited for me to leave so you could cut. Again, how each night you waited for me to leave so you could be alone with my body. It was just a dream. Each night, I sunk into the cut again. I sunk into the cut again. I sunk into the dark and woke with different limbs, teeth stitched to the back of my lips, and fingers sewn in the wrong places,

out.

0: something has been weighing on her for a long time.
1: Okay, well, that was quite intense. Yeah, I perhaps should have given more of a trigger warning. People know that I don't really believe in them and I think they're overused. But yeah, I get that was a pretty intense song if you're listening. It's actually a new release by the band Piss. Not to be confused with another all-female sort of punkish band called Piss from Japan. They no longer exist, I don't think. I could be wrong, but yeah, this Piss band is from LA, I think. And yeah, they do explore pretty dark themes in their music. You know, gendered violence and sexual abuse, as you could hear from that rather intense song, which is, it's actually a new release. They released it yesterday. They're with Sub Pop, or in Canada, they're with the label Skin on Linen. Anyway, yeah, there you go. Before that, who did we have? We had Carla Bozulich from the Geraldine Fibbers. I really like her solo stuff. That was Arrow to My Drunken Eye. And to begin the bracket, we had, yeah, thematically another quite intense song, David Lynch's Crazy Clown Time. Yeah, so there you go, rather intense sort of bracket, lyrically speaking. Yeah, I did say it wasn't for the frail at heart. Okay. Yes, Braden. Someone has kindly messaged in and told me that the finest weatherman this side of Dubbo and the other side of Dubbo is, his name is Brandon. Yes, weatherman Brandon. Yes, if you're after the most concise weather report ever, very eloquently read, tune into Able Radio tomorrow, Arvo. Yeah, I think they're 1 to 3. I can't be sure. I just know, or maybe they're 3. I don't know. I always seem to catch them, though, to my delight. I love Able Radio. Yes. Okay. More music, you say? Oh, a shout out to Peter. I'm glad you are enjoying the show. Well, we were enjoying the show. That was like, yeah, sent a while ago, so maybe you're not enjoying it anymore. But, you know, no doubt you are. You know, you're pretty eclectic taste. Our tastes often align. Yes. Okay, what next? I might play something a little bit more upbeat after that. For me, you know, it's all relative. One woman's upbeat is another woman's lay down, give up and die. But, you know, can't please everyone. Here's the Bridge City Sinners with Spear and Blades.

the

Sway.

That was Protomata with their new release. Third Country is the name of the song, and it's taken from the album Hotel Asuna. Okay, before that we had another new release. Both these songs have been released in the past month, a week. Yeah, this one's called the, I think it's pronounced the Angelus or Angelus. As I'm gathering it comes from the word angel, but I had to look it up because, you know, I'm curious and I like linguistics. So I looked it up and it is a, the Angelus or Angelus is a traditional Catholic devotion that commemorates the moment Christ became human. But I want to know what he was before he was a human. Do they mean when he was when he came back, or I don't know, when he was born, conception, or I don't know. Anyway, that's all a mystery to me. I'm an agnostic. I just don't know, and I'm quite happy with not knowing. I think humans, I don't know, they grasp for certainty and, you know, as, you know, every philosopher on earth's come to the conclusion the only certainty in this cruel yet beautiful world is uncertainty itself. So there you go. To begin the bracket, we had Bridge City Sinners with Spears and Blades. Okay, you're listening to 94.9 Main FM, I should say. Castlemaine Community Radio, trigger warnings, the name of the show. Although I have been considering changing it to Radio Dystopia because I just think that has a better ring to it. But, you know, people know my show is trigger warning and it sort of is good because, you know, I can do the whole show as a trigger warning thing and get out of having to trigger warn my way out of every song. But, you know, Radio Dystopia, I don't know. Tell me what you think. You can message me on 04888631 86. Yeah, or you can just text me to tell me how wonderful I am, or text me and tell me a fun fact, or text me and tell me what you think of the idea of Mr. Mark Carson. If you're listening out there, regular listeners of my show will know that Mark is a semi-regular co-presenter, an old mate of mine, who appears on

But yeah, subscribe if you haven't done so. Yeah, I think yesterday was the last day because we had the radiothon week of, promoting radiothon. And then, but it did go on for a month where you could be in the draw for all the prizes, but they've probably been drawn by now. I'm not very current. I'm a few days behind, or ahead, or just, I'm a bit discombobulated. Said it again. I'll say it again. But yeah. Anyway, more music, you say? More music I shall provide. Okay. I'm gonna play something completely different. Well, everything's completely different, but you know what I mean. Here's the wonderful Miss Shirley Bassey with Propeller Heads. Because history does seem to repeat, and we don't seem to learn.

Hello there. Recent developments have seen the jazz world split in two by a new wave of musicians calling themselves disc jockeys. Those in favour describe the phenomena as a fresh rush of blood in the ageing corpse of music. Those against prefer the term emperor's new clothes. Tonight you may judge for yourselves as we bring you the Propellerheads, who together with the legendary Shirley Bassey play their arrangement, History Repeating.

0: Well, what can I say? It's different.
1: Oh, dearie me. Yes, I was going to play a whole bracket, but I just had a realization. Excuse me. Yeah, I just had to turn off the mic and cough, but I really didn't need to tell you that, did I? Anyway, as I was saying, I went off on a tangent when I was calling people to text in, and and yeah, I was tangenting on about old mate China Plate Mark Carson, but I didn't get to the point, you know. Waffling on as I was. I'm a bit of a waffler, you know. I get angry when talking to my father because there's always a half hour backstory before he gets to the point, and then you sort of realize that you're the same. Anyway, what I was saying is Mr. Mark Carson, part time. Sporadically co-presenting with me, but we are thinking of doing a regular monthly gig where he will come in once a month and do a show with me, and we're going to be your wait for it, agony aunt and agony uncle. So if you've got a woe or a concern, or you just, you know, need a little advice or friendly ear, you can text in and Mark or myself will offer you some really well thought out advice. And then what I want you to do is the complete opposite. unless you want to end up like me. No, you know, seriously though, you know, it'll be, you know, it could go anywhere. Who knows? But we're going to be agony aunt and uncle, or maybe an agonizing aunt is more apt description. But anyway, we're gonna see how it goes. But yeah, I think people might dig it. I think it'll make good radio. You know, bit of interaction with the community. You know, I might be the next, what's his name? The old duffer off bloody ABC that would ring and talk to people. John Fain. I'll be the John Fain of Castlemaine. You know, always reasonable and moderate. That sounds like me. And precise. Okay. Anyway. Back to the music, because, yeah, I got to the point. It just took, it took Miss Shirley Bassey with history repeating to get me there. Anyway, here's a sexy little number for all the lovers out there, because, you know, better to be a lover than a hater.

square. He looks upon boy with leaking boot, paralyzed. He then hurries to his room. What haunts him stands upright with a face towards the door.

Okay. Yeah, that was another track by Protomata from their new album, which looks like it's going to be a ripper, in my not-so-humble opinion. The album's called Hotel Osana, out now on Domino Records. Yeah, that was called The Knife Dream. Before that, we had American Music Club with Johnny Mathis's Feet. That's Mark Eitzel's band before he went solo and started singing songs complaining about how many women he'd seduced and how his parents had cooked his turkey half an hour late. And how drugs have destroyed him, and yeah, he's slept with too many women and it's all too hard, and he's just in this whinging tone and it just makes me want to smash the stereo. But that's just some of his songs. He's put out some really good stuff. Anyway, before that we had I just had to think for a moment. Alicien Fields with Red Riding Hood, and I can't at the moment remember the woman's name who sings with that band, but she's done a bit of she put out an album with Mike Patton. I can't remember it at the moment, but it's quite interesting. okay, you're listening to 94.9 Main FM, and I did ask listeners to message in with their opinion to whether I should change the name of my show from Trigger Warning to... Am I close enough to the microphone there? I think I was, a little bit far back. That's better. Sorry if I've been a bit quiet. A wallflower that I am. Quiet and subdued type. Okay, I am sometimes, that's for sure. Steve Chapman, on your Steve. He thinks that either or in regards to whether I should change the name of my show from Trigger Warning to Radio Dystopia, which is a take, of course, which some may know and some may not, of Patti Smith album Radio Ethiopia. Anyway, there you go. And someone else has messaged in and they have said, I'm drifting again. I'm doing the slow drift. It's because I did remember my monocle today, but even with my monocle, it's like the computer's still that bit far away unless I crane my neck. Yes, I think it's actually better without my monocle because it's long distance, yes. I think your new show should be called Discombobulating Warning, or maybe Discombobulation Warning. I don't even know if discombobulation's a word, but I don't know. The discombobulation effect. I don't know. Anyway, cheers for that, Toby. Glad I've got some listeners out there. It's good to engage, you know. That's why, me and old mate are going to do our Agony Aunt and Agony Uncle monthly show. Hopefully. No one's messaged and told me what a wonderful idea it is. Here's another message. Oh, no, that's an old one. Oh, no, that is to me. And they've said, keep it. So, that's Peter. Hey, Peter, darling. Are you saying keep? It's a bit ambiguous. I'm not too sharp. you mean keep Trigger Warning? Yeah, that's what I was sort of leaning towards. Maybe it'd just be called both. Anyway, thanks for the feedback, kids, on this
rather grey looking from the view in here. And when I was working this morning, it was like just constantly spitting down. So, yeah, my plants will be loving it. Speaking of which, I was so happy. I was so grumpy when I got back from work today. And then, you know, it's like things happen and then it balances out. Something bad, something good, something this, something that. Anyway, the end, the point of my, you know, you're all at the edge of your seat here waiting to what I discovered. I discovered snapdragons in my garden from all my seed scattering. And, you know, everyone's like, oh, what a letdown. You know, we thought it was something exciting. But to me, snapdragons are exciting and I love them. Or maybe they're sweet peas, but whatever they are, they look like they should be called snapdragons and they're beautiful. And I've got lots of lilies coming up, lots of I've had all my daffodils and jonquils, but I was rapt to see the, yeah, the little whatever they are. yeah, I'm going to go with snapdragons, but I think I'm wrong. But it's because I live in a tiny little, it's a unit, but I've got a tiny little yard, but, well, not tiny, tiny, because there's two beautiful ash trees in it, but that's about all it fits. So it's very shaded. So everyone's like, nothing to grow there. And I'm like, you wait and see, because I sort of chaos garden. I just scatter seeds and, you know, put in a bulb here and a, what are they called, the other ones? See, I'm having a Joe Biden again. Bulbs, the other ones that you've got to dig out and unclump anyway. Yeah, and I just see what takes. But if anyone's got any, yeah, that's another thing I would like to know. You can text in and tell me if anyone has some good recommendations for plants that grow in the shade, because I don't want to trim back my beautiful ash trees, but can tolerate the frigid frosts of Castlemaine. Jeez. Speaking of frigid frosts, no, I'll shut my mouth. I was going to be a real smart ass then, but, you know, sometimes, you know, you got to pick your audience, as my son says. My son, who now towers over me, if you're listening, Seth, which he won't be, but you never know, hang out the washing and take the dog for a walk. Okay, I'm going to play some Josephine Orn, I think it's pronounced, Swedish muso that I'd never heard before until she popped up in my algorithm, probably because it's featuring Anton Newcomb of Brian Jonestown Massacre, who also played at the Theatre Royal to, he got cancelled, he got boycotted, not by me, but by some when they came to town. But, yeah, we've only got 26 minutes to go, so I'm not going to waste my time speaking of that. Here's, Lose Yourself.

to the land we used to dread from the other side. Despite our efforts to thwart what happens to love in short,

feel great. It's gotten boring.

0: Okay, that was a Phantomus, one of Mike Patton's projects. I've forgotten the name of the album, but he did an album. They did an album. There's a few big names in the Phantomus. But yeah, they did an album inspired by different movies or TV series, and that one is called Cape Fear. Okay, before that we had, you can imagine my excitement when I found that Diamanda Galas had a new release. With a group called, an electronic group called Delirium, who I'm actually not familiar with. She's collaborated with them, and I played their track prior to Phantomus. Into the Light is the name of the track. She hasn't released anything new for years and years, so it's great to hear that she's still active, being probably the most original artist I know of. I don't know her personally. She'd probably intimidate me. She did look into my dead eye, I'm sure of it. I've seen her perform, a couple of times in Oz, Australia, and once in New York City. But she's amazing, and seen her live. Her voice is just, you can't really describe it unless you hear it. She can actually make glass break. And I'll just read out a description of, which I think sort of describes her a bit. They note that while electronic artists spend thousands on gear to channel dread, they all fail compared to glass. Her voice deploys what a Japanese martial art expert described to her as kill energy, exposing a terrible beauty and unedited humanity. And then it goes on to say, to praise her fearless approach, blah, blah, blah. Whether she's covering outlaw country, what I call bushranger music, I suppose, or traditional Greek Amenes, lament songs. She pulls no punches. She certainly doesn't. But anyway, I won't go on. But nonetheless, I am a fan. And that's why I travelled from Melbourne to Sydney, so I could see her twice. And I got front row tickets. Hence, she looked into my one dead eye. Yes, well, I like to think so. I've been a bit sycophantic, aren't I? Anyway, I've got a couple of texts. Oh, actually, before Diamanda, I should back announce. There's been so many new releases in this show. It's been wonderful. It's been, I don't know. I wasn't feeling up to it. I've got a big day with soccer trials and bloody work and stuff, so I was really pressing to make it, but with all these new releases, it's sort of inspired me to don my jumpsuit and my cowboy boots and my cowboy hat, and I got my gun, I got my boots, and I got the love of Jesus right here in my pretty dead eye. Okay, that's from a Clint Eastwood movie, but he says, for my pretty green eyes. Anyway, enough, Eben, enough. As I was saying, I've had some lovely texts today. Oh, excuse me. I've had some lovely texts today. Chris from 99.3 Sounds of the Southwest Portland. I'm not familiar with that station or show. I don't know. I'm gathering you're Portland, Victoria, not Portland, America. But you never know. It could be anywhere. It's really weird. I've got like 460 new followers from Bangladesh in the past couple of months. I don't know why. It's just odd. I know they're not listening. I think they're, Seth says they're bots from the subcontinent. So yeah, my fan base is made up of bots from the subcontinent, incarcerated people, and I don't know, just I don't know. Chris loves the show, and he says to call the show "What's Inside My Head." Nah. Don't want to go there. It's between trigger warning and radio dystopia because, you know, I suffer from over too many choices paralysis. Yeah, decision. I'm not the best with decision making. Okay, another text. Who's this? Hi, Shop Betty. How are you? I've been a fan of your show for years. I love what you bring in. I'm opening my practice reading astrology soon. With all respects, I thought I would want to invite you for a reading, if that feels okay with you. If that's not all good. Oh, from Camilo. I think you've messaged him before, Camilo, and you got me to speak Spanish on air. And, yeah, everyone knows that, you know, I struggle with English at times. Anyway, Camilo, that's awfully kind of you. Yeah, I would totally be up for that. But knowing me, I'll pull the Ten of Swords and the Devil. You can message me on my trigger warning Facebook page if you do Facebook. If not, I've got your details. I can send you a message. Cheers, Camilla. That is awfully kind of you and very unexpected. Okay. There's a few more. I just saw... Emerald, that was my little gasp of recognition there, if you're wondering. It's not that I got some play Misty for me type text. They're all very lovely today. And there were a couple of others that I have lost. But, thanks everyone for messaging in. That's great. Although I have noticed that nobody's told me what a fantastic idea my Agony Aunt special monthly show would be, but you just have to wait and see. I've only got no more time left, I just realized, and Emerald hopefully is ready next door. Are you ready, Emerald?
1: Good to go.
0: You good to go, darling?
1: Yeah, let's do it.
0: That's live radio for you.
1: Yeah.
0: Okay, you have a good one, darling, and see you next time. Goodbye, everyone. I'll be back next week. You know the drill. Dog bless.
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Hello, hello. Welcome to Beat Happening here on Main FM 94.9. My name's Emerald, and very glad to be with you on this Thursday afternoon. Going to be hanging out with you up until 5 p.m. as always. Huge thank you to Shop Betty for trigger warning. I'll be back next week for another epic voyage of different genres. Always discovering something new from Shop Betty. Sounds like a bunch of you are too loving hearing all the texts coming through. Before I start the show, I'd like to acknowledge the first and continuing custodians of the land that we're broadcasting from today here in Castlemaine. It's the land of the Dja'dja' Wurrung people. And want to pay my respects to Aboriginal and Torres Strait Islander elders past and present, and those who might be listening in today. Sovereignty was never ceded, and it always was and always will be Aboriginal land. Big show coming up for you. I have been in an absolute music hall for the past couple of days, just discovering some new tunes. I feel like sometimes can kind of whip together a show quite quickly, knowing exactly what to play, but sometimes I just go on a huge music discovery journey, which is pretty fun, but also very time-consuming. The beauty of radio. And this week I suddenly, got stuck down the rabbit hole of finding new music. Lots of independent, underground and emerging music. Heaps of new releases that I'm excited to play for you. Quite varying genres, but all quite appropriate for this rainy weather. Hope you are staying dry and hopefully sitting back and able to have a tea and a listen to Main FM. We're going to kickstart the show as we always do, nice and slow. Starting with this track from Francis Plain. Number one from Rural Objects. I think it came out in 2019. And a few other nice ambient

Mono Bar Acoustic Sessions every Thursday night, the Australian Taylor Swift Tribute Show. 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

coming up in October at Hepburn Palais. 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Inexcessive, Inexcess tribute show. 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

Listening to their Japanese duo, the Tennis Coats, from the 2004 album We Are Everyone. Carla Del Forno actually played that on their latest NTS show that came out a few days ago. Really nice stuff. And before that, we heard another incredible Japanese artist, ISO, with Sweet Things, which came out in 2004. I think it's been remade or reissued remastered, maybe is what I'm looking for, in 2024. And yeah, really great psych rock coming out of Japan. Before that, we heard a brand new track from the forthcoming album from Stroom TV out of Belgium, one of my favourite record labels. Up there with the many that I say are my favourite on this show. And that's from Setima Taka. It's titled Mirror, and the album's called A Cup, A Horse, and Signs That Point at Worlds. Keep an eye out for that one. I think it's going to be really beautiful. We also heard in there from YL Hui, or Hui, Running Around, the other version, and Efficient Space. Michael Cusick has put out a great remix EP of that Running Around track from YL Hui, featuring remixes from Mad Professor, John T. Gast, and that one there from Ulla, which is really beautiful. They're going to be launching that EP on Friday, this coming Friday, 8 p.m. at Miscellanea, with a bunch of incredible DJs. If you're in town, want to get your groove on. And we kick things off with Francis Plain, Number One of Floral Objects. And we're hearing here, Solar, Three Steps, comes off, cool comp called Aftermath and Transitions, Traces of the Ukrainian Underground in Cologne, 1994 to 1996. We're going to go into, a little bit more of this vibe. Some wacky ambient dubby vibes. We got some pretty heavy dub coming up later in the show, but for the time being, keeping it easy breezy. Got some nice guitar-y music coming up too. And you are, of course, tuned to Beat Happening. My name's Emerald. Keep that dial locked, Main FM 94.9.

just got out of the day and I'm riding my bike back and I feel so young, like I'm pushing against the wind for the first time in my life. A majority of people are older than me and a bit beyond, and like a couple of revolutions ahead of me. And I don't know, I feel like I keep thinking that I'm in line, like running the same race, but the wind keeps pushing me further and further back. Like each time there's a tug on something, I make the mistake of looking behind me. I'm always thirsty. If I think too hard, I'll lose a train of thought. It's not me, but it's me, but it's something I'm following, a shadow for a shadow, the one that spills a two when you're approaching a street lamp and it makes you check. See, you did it again, you look behind you. Bad talk. Watching the bike and listening to Jillian Welch as her voice repeats Time's Revelator. I'm watching the water make the concrete look like India ink. I used to spend so much time as a kid watching the inverse reflection. Imagine it was a part of the inverse room. If I waited for the right moment, I could fall in. I think about my friend, of a friend's brother who sipped on black ice and died. Short flame. My day tells me to be careful as I go home, and each time I speed up, I feel the wheels slide beneath me, and then I slow down. I'm not really an adrenaline junkie. I'd like to be. I think death, the closeness of it, or risk perhaps in the heart, accelerates as you're going to slow down time or speed it up. A second second plate number feels like 60 seconds, and near-death experiences as workers of individual saying that time slowed down for them as if they had minutes, hours to contemplate what to do to meditate pain. So much of our my existence feels like I'm just trying to meditate pain. I say experts that some of those that fall in a near-death experience or a traumatic experience heard music. I flirt like a boy. I'm wearing a leather jacket and my hat is crooked to the side. I sit with my legs so far apart. I need to let my ego breathe. I think I need it, the shadow, to

about me, right? What was I saying too much? I think I'm a compulsive writer, compulsive thinker. I wouldn't even call myself a writer. There's so many that paint my eyes more beautiful. It makes me want to tear the sky from its curtain rod. I think I'm just nervous and I have too much to say, too much to say, too much to say. Despite the fact that I don't talk much, at first impressions, I've got a lot to say. I hate time, I need time. I hate that we even founded a clock. It's incessant ticking, makes me want to throw up. It's weird, it's strange. You're stealing our time. Maybe I don't hate time, maybe I need time. I hate that I have to measure and mark time. I hate that I like to be organized. I hate that I hate having my time wasted, but for some reason I can never roll my body too fast to get to the destination before 10 to 15 minutes after I set on my way. I blame it on black time, I blame it on queer time, I blame it on wanting to resist that I want more, I want more, I want more. I hate capitalism, I hate that time, I hate that I don't have enough time, I hate that time isn't fixed. Did you know that time is slower at the top of the earth than at the bottom? Fact check me or don't. Or buy a grandfather clock, and what's the point of deja vu? Sometimes I feel as if I've lived my whole life before, that at the moment my death, a big laugh will escape me, and one that has my real voice, the one that I use at night, and I'll point a finger into the oblivion before it sucks me up. Just like that, you'll almost hear the end of the word I was about to say before it becomes clipped into nothingness. Where was I? Oh yeah, I hate that I need more time. I'm trying to find it, I avoid my phone, it gets straight about a bed, I don't linger from one destination to the next. I'm telling myself this will only take 5 minutes, this will only take 5 minutes, this will only take 5 minutes to do. I miss my friends, I have them, but there isn't enough time, despite living in a mile radius from most people in my life. I rarely see anyone. It's always new, next, that's why I'm writing here, typing here. I've got to get it out. If I don't get it out, the worm will find its way down the very small hole in the top of my head, and then I'll choke. Everyone's so busy, not busy, burnt out, spread out thin. I'm starting just saying none of the things I could easily do. I feel like a hermit. I have the Jupiter planet symbol tattooed on my ring finger. I've married Zeus. That means expansion. It helps me plug, but I'm attracting, compressing, glittering. I'm not mad, not really. Everyone's just trying their best. I think it builds a sadness in me because I imagine that being closer to people would make this ticking more bearable. Think about moving away. I'm moving closer to people. How close can I get? I'm not sure. I'm thankful that my roommates feel like a degree of family. Otherwise, it'd be me stuck in the room with that thing, the clock. I hate time. It makes me so self-obsessed, or capitalism. I hate the way I feel designed to be greedy, to be pressured, to not be, as Lauren Berlant has her book titled, I really want to read, to be inconvenienced by others. I so badly want to be inconvenienced, pulling my toe out from shadow, out from head, out from groin, out from spit, until the shadow can stand upright. I'm almost home now. It's been so cold lately, it seeps into my bones. Yesterday my roommates asked me if I was gonna be hot with that sweater on. Hot, hot, hot, hot, hot, hot, hot, hot. No, not yet, not now. I've given up wondering or dreaming of an inverse world where I will magically fit in, or maybe feel like I belong. I so desperately imagine a homecoming that has not happened. I walk through the door, everyone claps, wide grins on their faces. Everyone's wearing a college shirt that never wrinkles, despite the fact that they've been laying down comfortable for hours. They pour me a drink and pat me back in the ways dads do when they're scared to touch you. A single flower, my favorite flower, will be handed to me. In fact, I'll be stumbling in so much that everyone will make space for me to sit. Welcome dinner, my chest will feel so warm. We won't use words because they understand me and I understand them. It'll be telepathy in a series of symbols or sounds. First boy I ever loved, I never had to talk to. Just point or start a half sentence and he'd understand. I wonder if that's what heaven's like.

0: Hearing those wacky bing bongs here from Arthur Russell. It's a track called Me For Real off Another Thought. Very classic Arthur Russell sound there. And prior to that, we heard from Nerusta Steele, Ulysses Records just put out My Skyscraper, which is about 40 years of works from Nerusta Steele. I brought you the track My Name Is Night off that My Skyscraper album, and kind of relevant playing that right before Arthur Russell, as they had been co-conspirators, they like to say, and collaborators over the years. And then brand new stuff literally just came out this week from Space Africa, with those really great vocal kind of poetic track over the top from Duin, If This Is Hell. And the album's called Quiet Storm, some really cool ambient stuff on there, but also some really cool spoken word and a little bit more detailed stuff like that one. And then out of Tassie, we heard from Troth, great new album. That came out recently called The Limits of a Light Touch. And I brought you the track Encanter. Really nice stuff from Troth. Highly recommend having a listen of that album if you can, and I'm sure I'll play more of it throughout Beat Happening's shows. And we kick things off with Solar, Three Steps off that comp, Aftermath and Transitions. Hey, you are tuned to Beat Happening here on Main FM. Hope you're having a lovely Thursday arvo, or whatever time of day or night it is if you're listening back on Mixcloud. I can't believe it's already October, 1st of October today. Pretty wild. Libra season definitely upon us. I'm going to go into a little bit more jangly guitar music very shortly, right after these.
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4: 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Let's go, 6:30 on a Saturday night. Main FM, we're feeling all right. I got the mic on, my name is Lifon, putting words together like a hyphen. Nowadays, everybody want to talk like they got the mic, but that's me on a Saturday night. You should tune into The Wave, all right. The Wave's all right, The Wave, all right. All right, all right, all right.
0: Still can't get over that promo. It's pretty excellent, isn't it? Hey, you've tuned in to Beat Happening here on Main FM. Coming up to 4 o'clock, which means we've still got a whole bunch of music left to play for you. Brand new album that's coming out in November is titled Expensive Music from Ricky Albeck, being put out through Bedroom Sucks Records, big fave, and also created through Program Records, incredible presser. And I wanted to bring a track off this that I heard the other day. Just absolutely beautiful stuff. So turn it up if you're into guitar-y music, because I've also got some brand new stuff from Ruby Gill, The Truffle Pigs, Sam Amidon and Sam Wilkes in this bracket. And it's going to be quite a beautiful folky, jangly bracket here on Beat Happening, starting off with Ricky Albeck, and this is Spend the Night.

That one there, another one from the wonderful new Sam Amidon and Sam Wilkes' album titled Froggy. Brought you the track Froggy last week. And that one there, a little bit more Yeehaw, Sally Gooden. We also heard in there from the Truffle Pigs, Celine, off Lanes and Lanes and Lanes that just came out last week. Ruby Gill in there too with Carol Not Carol. Off Fishing Is Not About Fishing, brand new release from Ruby Gill. And another new one from Ricky Albeck off the forthcoming album Expensive Music that's going to be released in November, Spend the Night. Beautiful, beautiful tracks in there from some very talented artists. Another new track right here from Jabu. Seven Flood Plain is the name of this one. You're tuned to Beat, happening on Main FM. Turn this one up.

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Jay Worthy told me stay peak. 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

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Respect is the foundation. My public relations came from the pavement. Authentic's an understatement. I really live this, it's more than entertainment.

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6: 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I hope you all got your subscriptions through in time for Radiothon, which ended yesterday, and some of you very lucky subscribers winning some of those major prizes. Very exciting stuff. Thank you again to everyone who did subscribe to the station and Beat Happening during the time. A reminder, you can subscribe to Main FM at any time of the year. It doesn't have to be during Radiothon, that's for sure. Got a couple of tracks to back announce in that bracket there. That big bassy number from Sandy B, Quam Quacks, huge tune. Love that one. We also heard Chaos in the CBD there with Maintaining My Peace featuring Novelist and Stephanie Cook. Comes off A Deeper Life. Great, great release. Caroline Polachek, an older release, not that old, still relatively new and still still hitting the mark, that's for sure. Springing is Coming with A Strawberry in the Mouth. Felt very fitting to play that during this lovely springtime, although today if you are on Jarra Country, certainly not looking very nice out there. And a huge thanks to Ali for the reminder of that track. Also just decided to play an older one that came up in my algorithm recently, The Green Child, great band featuring Mikey Young and others. Low Desk, High Shelf, that track definitely like more poppier than a bunch of the other ones that go into more of the ambient experimental tip. We kick things off with Jabu with Severn Flood Plain. My name is Emerald and you are tuned to Beat Happening here on Main FM. Just past 4:30, so got a little bit left and a bunch of tracks to get in the meantime. Another new release that I discovered, as I mentioned the show, I've gone into a bit of a rabbit hole of new releases, finding stuff from all over the world of new releases to play for you. One artist, Rap, R-A-P, who put a new album out called Navigator through Jolly Discs UK. It was kind of difficult to find, but you can check this out on their Bandcamp. Rap, Navigator on Jolly Discs, out of London. Very interesting stuff, like a combination of hip-hop, rap, dub, some kind of glum pop vibes as well. And this track I really liked. All of the tracks are quite different, exploring very different genres, but this one is titled Utopia off that album. And I am going to get into some new dub in here from Jade Duncan and low-end activists. Haven't played much dub on the show, but you know what? We do jump genres all the time, and that's what we're going to do now. This is Rap with Auto PR.

Some big dub vibes going on in there. You heard from Low End Activists and Seekers International Musicon IV. Yeah, that one, real great dub comp Musicon. Jay Duncan in there as well with a newish, I think it's pretty much brand new track, East Road Dub. And we kick things off with a bit of a wacky number from Rap, Autopia, off the album Navigator, which I think I'll be exploring a few times here on Be Happening. Definitely jumps all over the place from pop to hip-hop to, yeah, some interesting UK sounds. I just felt like chucking this one in there last minute. Bit of a classic. Rinsed a few times on my radio shows over the years, but I don't know. It just felt right. Hang Together. I'm sure you know it. And if you don't, happy discovery. Turn it up.

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3: Going to try and squeeze in two last tracks here before Josh takes over for It's a Jangle Out There. 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

Beautiful little short track there from Broadcast from, I think it was originally 2005, and then unreleased demo version released in 2024. Hey, you've been listening to Beat Happening. My name's Emerald. I'm going to see you next week, and I'm going out with one of my favourite songs of all time off a great compilation, Follow the Sun. This is Flock with Spirit Move Within Me. Stay tuned. Josh Meadows coming up. Yeah.

0: 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Really?
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0: What are we going to talk about?
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0: 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But news? 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
1: 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I don't know.
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G'day. Welcome to It's a Jangle Out There. My name's Josh Meadows. Thanks for tuning in. Broadcasting from Castlemaine in central Victoria on Jajarung country. Big thanks to Emerald for another great episode of Beat Happening. Emerald had a really great vibe going there. Expect more next week from 3 p.m. right here on Main FM.

And we'll start with a new track from Shop Fires. Do you remember them? It's a band based around Neil Hill, who's from Leicester in the UK. You might remember their song Stealing Groceries, which featured on last year's It's a Jangle Out There Top 30. Well, Shop Fires have got a new single out this week. It's called Underachievers. It's coming out on 7-inch through YYZ Records. Sounds like this.

That's Bristol four-piece The Cindies and a new single called Town of Origin. They've got an album coming out called Love Century. That's going to be released by Breakfast Records on the 14th of November. Before The Cindies, Melbourne's Way Dynamic and The Others from the album Massive Shoe, which came out on Spoil Sport last year and is being released internationally by Jag Jaguar this year. And started with that new one from Shopfire's Underachievers, and that's out on a very limited edition 7-inch on YYZ Records. You're listening to It's a Jangle Out There with me, Josh Meadows, and it's 5:15 local time. Sharp Pins have got an EP, a 6-track EP coming out. I think it's not till early next year, but you can listen to chunks of it already, including this song, Saturday Sun. This is Sharp Pins.

It's a trio from Boise, Idaho, called the Rosetta Stones, and a new single, You'll Be Mine in a Little While. Before that, we heard In a While You'll Be Mine by Sharp Pins from their album Balloon, Balloon, Balloon, and started with a new Sharp Pins track, Saturday Sun, from their forthcoming six-song EP, Electric My Icebox. And how about the snare in that first song, Saturday Sun? Fantastic stuff. 25 past five is the time. I don't know if you remember the band Autocollants. They had some releases, mostly 7-inches and cassettes in the 90s and early 2000s, I think I'm right in saying. Anyway, they're back. They've got a full-length album coming out on Shelf Life and Precious Recordings of London. It's called Hidden Smile. It'll be out in November. They've released this track ahead of the album. It's called Every Social Interaction.

0: Coming up in October at Hepburn Palais. 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Inexcessive, In Excess tribute show. 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

that's new from The Cat's Meow. It's called If You're Lost, You Can Follow Me Home. At the start of the bracket, we heard Auto Collins, Every Social Interaction. That's a new single from them. And the Auto Collins and The Cat's Meow are former label mates on Quiddity and Drive-In Records. And now, here in 2026, both bands are back with their first proper studio albums. For Auto Collins, it's called Hidden Smile. It'll be out in November on Precious Recordings of London and Shelf Life. And the Cat's Meow's album will be called When You Smiled and Turned Away, and that'll be released by Lost and Lonesome here in Australia and Slumberland in the USA, and that's due out on the 23rd of October. And in the middle of those two bands, we heard Fantastic Something back on Cherry Red Records in the early 80s with If She Doesn't Smile, It'll Rain. All right. I played this band last week. They're called Difficult, and they've got a cassette out called Stanislaus. And I'm going to play a second song from it. This is Racer Boy.

That's Wandering Summer, featuring Jed and Simon, ex-Boy Racer. And that's a brand new 7-inch out on Precious Recordings of London. The A-side is called Mother, and that's what we heard. And that's out on the 10th of October. Sounds pretty good. Before that, The Flaming Lips, Race for the Prize. And that got a positive response from regular listener Paul Kindred, who's tuning in on a bright and sunny day in Old South Wales. And he enjoyed that classic trippy song from those Flaming Lips boys and enjoyed the Sharp Pins song earlier, which is also trippy. Thanks for getting in touch, Paul. The bracket started with that band called Difficult and their song Racer Boy from a cassette, Stanislaus. It's 5:45 here in Castlemaine. Here's a Sydney band called Love Banana and the new single, Seagull.

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Started that bracket with Sydney band Love Banana and their new single Seagull. In the middle was an oldie but a goodie from the Soup Dragons, Head Gone Astray, and ended there with Slack Times and a song Goodbye, which is from their forthcoming album Casting, which will be out on Meritoria Records on the 6th of November. 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Thanks for your company. Let's hear recent single from Julia Jacklin. This one's good. It's called Get Away From Me, I Think I'll Love You Soon.

That's Josh Rouse and Peter Morin together doing a song called Running Away From It All. Before that, was We Can Get Away From Here by Crystal Meadows, no relation, and started with Get Away From Me, I Think I'll Love You Soon by Julia Jacklin. That's from her new album, The Gem, which was named after a pub in Collingwood and is released now on 4AD Records. Good to hear from regular listener Rob Morgan. Sorry to hear you're feeling unwell, Rob. Hope you're feeling better soon. And, yeah, let's hear a track now by The Truffle Pigs. So this is Steph Hughes from Dick Diver and Al Montford from Dick Diver, along with Amy Hill. They've played in Castlemaine before. Hopefully they'll come back again with this outfit. If you've been listening to Beat Happening over the last couple of weeks, I know Emerald has played a couple of songs from this record. I'll play a different one. This is Wild Rose. This could be named after a pub as well.

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0: That's a band from Nova Scotia called September Again. Played one song by them last week and we heard another one today that's called Ever Again. Before that, Dick Diver with Steph Hughes out the front, or actually singing from the drums, Calendar Days, and one of Steph's many other bands was at the top of the bracket, Truffle Pigs. And we heard the song Wild Rose from the new album Lanes and Lanes and Lanes. All right, it's 18 minutes past six. I think it might be time for...
1: I dips me lid. This here's Doreen, he says. I says, good day. And, blimey, I had nothing more to say.
0: That's right, I dips me lid. The segment that celebrates songs that reference other songs. Songs that consciously doff their caps to an earlier song's melody line, riff, lyric or theme. And today, I haven't got a lot to say about this pairing, but it's one of the songs is by The Great Unwashed, which was a Clean spin-off band. So the first time The Clean broke up, after a little while, brothers Hamish and David Kilgour got together and called themselves The Great Unwashed and recorded some stuff and played in some locations that they'd never played before. They did a tour of New Zealand playing in lots of very obscure locations, and it was over the summer. They played at places where people went on holidays and sometimes played in band pavilions and outdoor locations. And the book that I was talking about on the Radiothon show with Dan Ring the other week that both of us had read, Needles and Plastic, A History of the First 7 Years of the Flying Nun label by Matthew Eddy. I borrowed that from Paul Mortons, and thank you very much, Paul. In that book, there's a reference to Hamish Kilgour borrowing Wire's drum rhythm for one of The Great Unwashed songs. So we're going to hear that song. It's called Duane Eddy. It was released in 1984 on Flying Nun Records. And before that, we'll hear the Wire song that Hamish Kilgour borrowed the drum rhythm from. And it's called Fragile. And it's from 1977. So we'll start with Wire, and then we'll hear The Great Unwashed after that.

The Great Unwashed, Hamish and David Kilgour with Friends, and their song Dwayne Eddy from 1984. And yeah, Hamish borrowed Wire's drum rhythm from the song Fragile from 1977. You can hear it there. And regular listener Rob Morgan points out that this must be the third appearance of Wire on a Disney lid. Very influential. I think you're right there, Rob. And absolutely, they're a band that lots of bands subsequently have cited as a reference. And nice to hear The Clean, or in this case, The Great Unwashed, citing or dipping their lids to Wire. It's 25 past six. You're on Main FM. Here's a band now called The Human Hearts. They've got an album, Faith and Credit, which is coming out in November. And this song from it is called Still in Error.

0: Coming up at Theatre Royal Castlemaine, Melbourne Ska Orchestra, UMI, Pseudo Echo, The Drones, Ruth Moody from Canada, Mudhoney from the US, The Stiff Gins, Meg Washington, Keanu Nelson and Kangawa Nagara, Iration Steppas from the UK, Telenova, The Rubens, Katie Noonan and more. 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

That's the Bird Calls with The Girl Who Slept In Late. Great bass line, hey? That's from their new album Melody Trail. Before that was Still Flyin' with Travelin' Man, and started with The Human Hearts, Still In Error. Thank you to those who got in touch on the text line. Very nice to get an anonymous texter who writes, "Rarely catch your show. Hearing a song I taped in my bedroom in 1987 from the John Peel program was not on my bingo card." I bet that was the Soup Dragons' Head Gone Astray. Am I right? Because that was released in 87, I'm pretty sure. Maybe it was that one. But thanks for getting in touch anyway, anonymous texter. And nice to hear also from John Carruthers, who says, "Josh, great show, as uplifting as the spring rain." Thank you, John. The spring rain has been beautiful, hasn't it? And I think there's some more to come tomorrow. Let's have a listen to it.

Free Love Fenner, In the Sound. Before that, the Go-Between, Spring Rain. Thanks for listening to It's a Jangle Out There. I expect to be back next week. And before I go, allow me to do a shout out to my mum, who has a big birthday tomorrow. Happy birthday, Mum. I look forward to celebrating with you. I love you, and I'll see you tomorrow.

0: 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This is Gus from Lovestorm, Castlemaine's premier and only award-winning love song show on 94.9. 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

Welcome to the Latin Hour, an excursion across the world of popular modern Latin music. I'm Ian Patrick, and it's great to be with you today for some catchy tunes, compelling rhythms, and songs in Espanol or Spanish language. Today we have a mix of Latin music genres for you, with our special emphasis on music that's designed not just for listening, but also for dancing. There'll be salsa, merengue, Cuban son, mariachi music from Mexico, and some Latin-themed music from the Caribbean called parangsoca. What a mixture. I hope that you enjoy our music today as we get underway with something lively. Here's some Cuban salsa, and we'll feature two performers. The first is Alfredo Balanza and Ensemble with a track titled Cuba y Puerto Rico, a song which really captures the feeling of the Caribbean and explores some of the similarities and differences between Cuba and Puerto Rico. Both countries share a love of good music and dancing, although each with an individual flavor. Then it's Pablito y su charanga with a dance-orientated track called Muevete Sabroso, or Move Tasty.

Cuban salsa. Our two songs were Muvete Sabroso by Pablito y su Turanga, and before that, Cuba y Puerto Rico by Alfredo Balanza and Ensemble. You're listening to the Latin Hour. We'll make a switch now to another music form, but one that's equally as lively. It's merengue, the popular music and dance form that originated in the Dominican Republic. And our first band comes from just that place. It's Los Hermanos Rosario, a long-standing and well-known band formed in 1978 with the track Pasarela, or Runway. And after that, it's the popular American merengue performer Elvis Crespo with Mune.

The merengue tracks that you just heard were Muña by Elvis Crespo, preceded by Pasarela by Los Hermanos Rosario. It's back to salsa now, but this time let's listen to a Colombian salsa ensemble that also adds the flavor of Latin groove to its energetic sound. Tono Barrio was formed by a group of music students from Cali, Colombia, which in itself is quite a hotspot for salsa music. This 11-piece band presents a fresh, modern sound, showing new directions in the salsa genre. Here are two of their songs. The first has the interesting title of Psicodelican Boogaloop, and that's followed by Calle Luna, Calle Sol, or Moon Street, Sun Street.

Calle Luna, Calle Sol. And before that, Cico de Lacan Boogaloop with both tracks by the Colombian band Tono Barrio. You're listening to the Latin Hour and I'm Ian Patrick. Time for something different now as we travel to Trinidad and Tobago, which is the southernmost island country in the Caribbean, just off the coast of Venezuela. It's a former Spanish colony and was later conquered by the British before becoming a republic in 1976. Today, it's a relatively wealthy country, drawing on its reserves of oil and natural gas and benefiting from tourism. Trinidad and Tobago is well known for its African and Indian cultures, themselves legacies of colonial rule. It's a birthplace of steel pan music, and there are many other local music styles. One of those styles is soca. Soca music originated in the 1970s and combines African and East Indian rhythms and is itself a fusion with other genres like calypso, chutney, zouk, and Latin. One subgenre, which we'll listen to today, is more Latin in orientation and is called Parang Soca. Many of its songs are sung in Espanol or in a mixture of Espanol and English. Parang Soca is a very festive style, evocative of island life. Our first track is Anda Parandero, or Go Partying, by Los Tocaderos. And after that, it's Dame el Vino, or Give Me the Wine, by Voces Jovenes. In both tracks, wonderful female voices are at the forefront.

Parang Soca music from Trinidad and Tobago. We just heard Dame El Vino by Voces Jovenes, and before that, Anda Parandero by Los Tocadores. Back to Cuba now, this time for some son, a music and dance form which originated in the 19th century in the highlands in the east of the country, and which blended Spanish and African elements. Son was also one of the major influences on the subsequent creation of salsa. Here's Alfredo Chocolate Armenteros, a Cuban bandleader and also a trumpeter. So in this song, Ritmo de mi Son, or Rhythm of My Son, you'll hear the trumpet feature, as well as some great work on the piano. Ritmo de mi Son.

That was Ritmo de Mi Son by the Cuban Alfredo Chocolate Armenteros. This is the Latin Hour. Well, this program is all about sampling a diversity of Latin music styles. So let's try some Mexican music now. Here's some mariachi, a form of regional music originally from the west of the country. Mariachi is well known for its prominent use of violins and trumpets. We'll hear the music of Alex Fernandez, a member of a family of notable mariachi performers, with Lo Primero Que Haría, or The First Thing I Would Do.

0: Mariachi music from Alex Fernandez with Lo Primero Que Aria. Well, we're drawing near to the end of our program now. I'm Ian Patrick, and this is the Latin Hour. 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To take us out today, some more Mexican regional music. This time it's Norteño music. Norteño developed in the 19th century as a mixture between local Mexican music and Austrian Czech origin folk music. Today, Norteño is popular in Mexico and the United States. The accordion and the 12-string guitar, the bajo sexto, are Norteño's most characteristic instruments. Here's La Buena Vida, or The Beautiful Life, by Los Tucanes de Tijuana. Until next time on the Latin Hour.
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0: Well, well, well. 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
1: 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London-born, Melbourne-based singer-songwriter Alison Ferrier will be appearing with her fantastic band, the Upshots. Expect sublime harmonies with folk, blues and country influences, but at the same time, Ferrier produces a sound that is entirely her own. 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

going on, folks? Welcome to another episode of Leo Rock Radio here tonight on Main FM 94.9 between 10 p.m. to midnight. You already know what's going on. And tonight I have a very special episode for you folks. So we're going to be deep diving into the sounds of the 1990s Dirty South. So that's Dirty Southern Hip Hop, or Southern Hip Hop in general, whatever you want to call it. It is such a broad, interesting subgenre from hip hop, you know, all the way from the late 80s till, you know, the late 90s. And, you know, we're going to talk about that, and we're also going to talk about how important and how influential it is to modern, you know, not only trap music, hip-hop music, but also even pop music to a certain degree. So yeah, we're going to deep dive into the Southern hip-hop from the 1990s. So lock in, sit back, relax, get ready for the next 2 hours. It's going to be lit. And yeah, if you want to interact, show some love, put a little comment, give me a recommendation, review anything, whatever, just, send a little message at 04-888-63-186. You already know the drill. But yeah, without further ado, we're gonna get right into it with Outkast, the legendary duo, with Hold On, Be Strong. Let's hear it, folks.

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Still got love for you. KK Black, T-Bone, know what I'm saying? Whole country. All them boys, Big Butler.

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0: 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What's up?
2: It's another day, everybody. 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
0: Yes,
2: let me hit it and I'll pass. My life on the south side, nothing but love. 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

0: G, know what I'm saying? It's Din Din, it's Toy, then McCoy. Talking about popping rock, boot camp. All players pay dues, know what I'm saying? Boys coming home for me a ticket out. Inside real, know what I'm saying? Niggas just get caught up in shit like that. Know what I'm saying? What's up, Scott? Sock? Roll, Jazz, Boys on the Train.
1: 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We're going from 10 to midnight tonight. It is currently 11:10:58, and we're doing a deep dive into dirty southern rap from the 1990s, all the way from Memphis to Texas to Magnolia Projects in New Orleans, Louisiana, so and Atlanta, of course. I can't forget Atlanta. So there you go, folks. You just heard South Side Screwed by DJ Screw, and before that was Birdies That Don't Chirp by ESG and Swangin' and Bangin' by ESG as well. So ESG, you know, they don't have a particularly distinct southern sound. You know, they do have that laid back swagger and that kind of lightness that you could get in LA, but you know, they still are pretty self-referential, you know, mentioning that they're listening to Screw Tapes, and it does have that lightness of the South. And and ESG, I really feel like they have that kind of you know, star power in them, and they never really did blow up. Like, you know, they never were big, but I feel like they've got some crazy kind of very listenable pop tracks. So

0: But yeah, no, they're great. I wouldn't say the most defining songs, but very laid back, easy to listen to. And so is Southside by DJ Screw. And if you listen to Lier Rock Radio, man, I've already crapped on so much about DJ Screw, a couple of times before, but I'm gonna do one more time because this episode is almost centered around this. And DJ Screw, if you don't know, is from Houston, Texas. He started up by being, very young as an adolescent, being a DJ. And he figured out that he could slow down tracks and slow them down, and would play them at parties and stuff. And he eventually became the tastemaker of the South. And what he would do is he would find the latest tracks that he really enjoyed, and he slowed them down, and so started making cassettes out of it. And then soon enough, someone started to. Or multiple people started to really enjoy it, and so he would sell them at his house, and people would go up to his doorstep and wait in line and wait for him to drop his newest mixtape, and then people would come in and buy it. And that just kind of became a routine thing in Texas, in the South. And he just became the epicenter of the chopped and screwed, slow down, Texas sound, and all the rappers would mention him. And I don't know if that was a technique to kind of be a part of his compilation mixtapes, so that he would slow down their tracks and remix their tracks. But everyone seems to mention DJ Screw, and even today it just seems like it has the culture in a chokehold. ASAP Rocky just dropped an album, and there's some Screw music in there, I think. Travis Scott references it a lot. He even has a track on Astroworld called Rip Screw. And it's just mentioned by so many other artists. Yeah, and then DJ Screw, I think, ended up having a store, I think, called the Screw Tapes or the Screw something, and the Screwed Up Click. And he would he had his own store, and that's still open today, and people visit it in Houston, so that's amazing. And he had his own he eventually built his own click, the Screwed Up Click. And there was so many amazing fun artists on it, including Big Mo, which we're going to listen to next. And believe it or not, so this is the biggest fun fact of the entire show, by the way. Many people do not know this, but one person who you might know was a part of the Screwed Up Click, which was a small group of people. It wasn't a big group of people. Not only then, Big Floyd, who is George Floyd, who unfortunately passed away, was murdered by a police officer in 2020, in Minneapolis. And he has multiple songs with DJ Screw and appeared on some of the Screw Tapes. And so I will be playing a Big Floyd song, a Big Mo song. So we're going to be listening to that next. So yeah, there you have it, folks. So what else to say about DJ Screw? I mean, rest in peace, DJ Screw, obviously, man. I mean, he passed away. Obviously, a lot of this music is kind of inspired or is supposed to reproduce the effect of codeine, which is this very disassociative, slowed down, leaning effect. And a lot of the music was just, that's where the inspiration came from. And a lot of it had to do with syrup and lean, and a lot of it was inspired from it. And so that's the sound. It's the lean sound. And so a lot of this is about codeine, unfortunately. But that's just what happened. And there you go. We've got three messages here that we just got in a row. All of a sudden, I've got a message saying sensational. Thank you very much. Remember to leave a name if you send in a text, because I do love shouting people out, and I do love knowing who's listening. But yeah, thanks for that. Next up, we have Tez from South Melbourne. Sip syrup, swang bang, jam nothing but that screw full. That's a fact. That's ESG right there. And shout out to Tez in South Melbourne. This episode's low-key dedicated to you. So yeah, Tez is the goat. And then we've got another unsigned message in French saying "we're gars, on est là." That means yes, man, we're here. So shout out to you, whoever you are. But yeah, talking about syrup, let's get right into it. This is "City of Syrup" by Big Mo. Yeah, let's hear it, folks.
1: What's the motherfucking deal? DJ Screw on this motherfucker, know what I'm saying?
0: Language warning.
1: Nigga just started this load up shit, know what I'm saying? In the motherfucking studio with my nigga, the Drank Baby, know what I'm talking about? Know what I'm saying? Tight Eyes. Zero. Screwed Up Entertainment. Rec Shot Records.

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It is currently 11:27 and 54 seconds. And we're deep diving into 1990s dirty southern hip-hop tonight. We've got 30 minutes left. Don't worry, folks. We've got a whole lot of bangers to go. We've covered Memphis. We're covering Texas right now. And this is the Houston, really the heart of Texas in the 90s, in the mid-90s, late 90s. And we listened to ESG, DJ Screw, and a couple of dudes from the Screwed Up Click who were part of DJ Screw's Click, which is Big Mo, who... I love his album City of Syrup personally. It's just so playful, so fun. He incorporates these R&B vocals, it's just so silly and, you know, it's kind of giving me early 2000, like 2010, kind of Young, Wild and Free, like Snoop Dogg, stoner movie energy. Damn, what was that one song called back in the day that dudes used to listen to in high school? It was like, I don't know, but you know, like, I forgot, but like those smoking type songs, you know, that everyone would listen to, and it's kind of goofy, and it's just like, dudes just chilling and smoking weed, and that's kind of what City of Syrup sounds like to me, and there's some really fun instruments in there, kind of like Stevie Wonder-esque, instruments in that song City of Syrup. But check that album out. It's so fun. It's R&B, rap, very Houston, very, very fun. And we heard none other than Big Floyd, who is George Floyd. I just wanted to, you know, segment into kind of, you know, what happened in Minneapolis 2020, but also what's happening right now is crazy, man. Like, I'm just so frustrated and just so disappointed in the United States, because obviously, you know, like, I'm covering the United States this whole night, and I love the, you know, so much comes out of it, but seeing how, you know, how certain people react to what's going on right now, and who aren't, you know, opening their eyes to horrific things that are going on is really frustrating and saddening, and it's a damn shame. But shout out to anyone in America who's you know, going through it and who's frustrated, and who, you know, let's hope beautiful things will be coming in the future. Definitely stay strong. There you go, George Floyd. What else was I going to say? And then after that was UGK with the huge hit One Day, which really kind of highlights the impermanence of life. One day you're there, the next you're gone. You never know what's going to happen, you know. And, you know, it's nice to have a bit of, you know, kind of consciousness sprinkled out through this show. You know, I was saying earlier that it's kind of, you know, very different from 90s, you know, New York hip-hop, where it's very conscious and deep and, you know, not only on a technical standpoint, you know, in a writing way, but also in a themed way. It's not the deepest lyrically, which I like, but there's also some deeps that are more conscious, like earlier Hell on Earth by Tommy Wright was just about like describing the Memphis environment and how, you know, comparing it to Hell on Earth. And here One Day with UGK just highlighting the impermanence of life in a dangerous environment neighborhood. So beautiful track there, beautiful track. Next up, we are going to listen to The Murder Weapon, which isn't clear when it came out. Now, this artist, like, I've never heard of this before. No one's ever talked about it. I looked it up on heaps of different websites, and there's little to no information. But from what I've understood, it's from the late, maybe mid-90s, late-90s Texas rap, and it's a hidden gem. You know, I'm talking, this album has like under you know, 1,000 views total, 1,000 listens total, and it's just, it's so good. It's really good. It's kind of more conscious Texas hip-hop, which is interesting, but still has that laid-back style. It's got very interesting production for the time. So I highly recommend checking out the album Thank You
by the murder weapon. And it says 2017 on certain platforms, but it definitely is from the early 90s, because there's examples from back there. There's some CDs out there from that time. So this is their song Dallas, Texas. So yeah, we're just going to listen to the murder weapon. 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Sit back, enjoy Dallas, Texas, man.

0: Have you been through the ghetto lately?
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2: Yo, Black man, you know I understand where you're coming from, man. 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All I can tell you to do is watch out for them laws and keep your nuts up. K-Reno don't know you ain't no punk, man. See, a lot of people out there gonna try to catch you slipping. 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You know I'm right behind you.

0: is always on your side. Let it ride.
1: Yeah, man. That's Point Blank right there with Straighten It Out. Hold on, let's let it ride out. You're listening to Leo Rock Radio here on Main FM 94.9, live from Castlemaine, Victoria, man. And hope you're having a beautiful week. Hope you're staying safe out there. Nice and cool under the AC, hydrating, taking naps and stuff. There you go. That was a really kind of sad track, Straighten It Out by Point Blank from the mid-90s, from Texas. I'm not sure where exactly from Texas. Maybe Houston. I know Point Blank appeared a lot in DJ Screw tapes, but I don't really know his affiliation with them. There's not much out there about Point Blank, I think. Just a really great track, great storytelling, without doing too much either, but just a really kind of sad song about, a man going, committing a crime, going to jail, thinking about a lot of what ifs, thinking about, what if I just realized how silly it was what I was doing that night and just, didn't do it. What if I could, meet my son when I get out of prison in 1994? What about when, just a lot of what ifs when you're stuck in jail and thinking about stuff. But also about how, you're infected by your environment and, institutionalization in general, and him saying, I'm not a menace to society, society's a menace to me. Like, that's a fact. Like, it's just, hurt people, hurting people, like committing crimes out there. So, that's what it comes down to at the end of the day. Like, people just need to be cared for and be in a sweet, safe environment. And, and then he, gets out of this man, this character gets out of jail and then goes straight back to crime and gets killed. And he says he never got a chance to straighten it out, but he was thinking about straightening it out the whole time he was in prison. So, yeah, a bit of a sad ending. But there you go, folks. That was Texas rap. So we heard Memphis, we heard Texas, we covered a lot of Houston stuff, obviously, but there was also some Dallas rap with The Murder Weapon. Go check out their 1997 album, Thank You, and also UGK, who were from Port Arthur, I think the city is called where they're from. Definitely check out UGK if you haven't already. They're legendary. Go check out their album, Riding Dirty, from 1996. Let's get into the last segment of the show. We're going to listen to Magnolia Project's New Orleans, Louisiana. Of course, I'm talking about the Hot Boys, Juvie, BG, that's Birdman, that's, all those guys. So we're going to listen to some early Lil Wayne, man. Lil Wayne was a part of Hot Boys, straight out of the Magnolia Projects in New Orleans. He was 13, I believe, when he started rapping, and he was signed by Birdman, who was this up-and-coming label, businessman. Let's just get into it. This is About Whatever by the Hot Boys, off Guerrilla Warfare in 1999. Let's get right into it, folks.

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0: 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It's him and I, Aquemini.
1: The name is Big Boy, Daddy Fat Sacks, the nigga that like them Cadillacs. I stay down with these streets, cause these streets is where my folks at. Better know that. Some say we pro-black, but we professional. We missed a lot of church, so the music is our confessional. Get off the test, cause

0: stands on what you believe in. The legendary Andre 3000 and Big Boy. Two of the greatest of all time in hip-hop history, and you know, so much to talk about when it comes to Outkast. You know, the kings of creativeness from the South, and just in hip-hop in general, like, they just brought the creativity, artistry, you know, when it came to aesthetics, when it came to writing, when it came to it, just everything they brought to the table was so creative and so fun. You know, you've probably already heard Outkast, but go check out Equimini, go check out Atelians, go check out all that stuff. But yeah, thanks so much for listening, folks. That was Leo Rock Radio with the 1990s Dirty South episode, where we covered all of the Southern hip hop from the 1990s. I had so much fun tonight. I hope you did too. You know, all the way from Memphis to Texas to New Orleans to Atlanta. That was Sounds from the Dirty South by Leo Rock Radio. Have a beautiful night, folks, and I'll see you next week. So yeah, have a beautiful night.
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0: Coming up at the Cool Room on Saturday, October 3, is Alison Ferrier and the Upshots. London-born, Melbourne-based singer-songwriter Alison Ferrier will be appearing with her fantastic band, The Upshots. Expect sublime harmonies with folk, blues and country influences, but at the same time, Ferrier produces a sound that is entirely her own. At the Cool Room, the Northern Arts Hotel, a Main FM sponsor.
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0: Tune into Able Radio every Friday afternoon between 1 and 3pm. The music is eclectic, the vibe is electric, featuring Central Victoria's most comprehensive weather report and a weekly movie review from our Nan Ned. The Windowing crew will get your toes tapping as we discuss a broad range of topics. 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
4: And good morning, Golden Point.
5: Yes, good morning. Good morning to a very dirty desk. No, it's not a dirty desk. It's just got sticky tape on it, Toby. I'm trying to clean it off.
4: Oh, good on you, George. Yeah, sticky tape on the desk, eh? Yeah, the sticky tape residue,
5: It's from some signs that were here for the radiothon.
4: Normally the bane of parents of small children.
5: Oh, yeah. Blue tack.
4: Blue tack on the walls.
5: Yeah.
4: Being a house painter, I just paint them. I just get the scraper out and I just do another coat. Yep. And I'm very happy once it's all done because I know that the time one spends cleaning and sponging off the blue tack and sticky tape residue off the walls, you can just get a nice couple of coats on.
5: Oh, yeah. Mm, yeah. And the tiny pieces of Lego.
4: Oh,
5: underfoot. I had years of that.
4: Stuck into the skin.
5: You actually develop a particular way of walking where you don't, you sort of somehow manage to walk without putting all the weight on your feet. Like those little videos that are getting around at the moment on social media of kids doing some crazy walk where they appear to be floating. They sort of do a hop skip thing.
4: Oh, yeah.
5: And it makes it look like they're kind of floating. That's the walk of a parent of small children. Yeah, trying to float across the floor and not step on the Lego.
4: It's a particular kind of pain, isn't it?
5: Oh, yeah.
4: It's very, you know exactly that it's Lego.
5: Oh, yeah.
4: Unmistakable.
5: Funnily enough, I went to Legoland in Denmark, and they did not feature a room with deep pile carpet and Lego buried in it, which, of course, it should have done. Yeah, that would have been an authentic experience.
4: Would have been, yeah. Lovely drop of rain.
5: Oh, yeah. Yeah. The creek's going to fill up again. I was getting, I was just thinking it was...
4: out your way.
5: Yeah.
4: Mm. That's why I said good morning, Golden Point, because I was out there a couple of weeks ago over the other side, like where the teenagers hang out. Because, of course, this time of year, Georgie, non-teens can actually access that furtive stretch where the pine tree is without feeling kind of shamed by all the teen. And it was ever thus, right? It always was the place for teenagers. And we like to let them have their space.
5: Of course.
4: But it's nice to go around there by land. Right. You know, sometimes I'll swim over there and then quickly turn and go.
5: Up at the res you're talking about.
4: Yeah, Golden Point res. Yeah. But anyway, crossing over the sluice, over the spillway.
5: Yep.
4: I was there with two small children and a friend.
5: They're multiplying.
4: And I know you turn your back. It was one of the small children slipped on the spillway. No injuries.
5: Okay.
4: You know, it was okay.
5: Right.
4: There was an echidna that was very happy about all the water.
5: Oh, nice.
4: I'd never seen an echidna drinking. But anyway, very happy about the water.
5: Yeah.
4: The spillway, I'd say it was about a half an inch of water coming over the spillway.
5: Okay, so that'll be,
4: It'll be considerable now.
5: Yeah. Well, I this morning, having thought that my local duck parents were taking a year off this year.
4: Maybe gone up to Noosa.
5: I did wonder. I did wonder. But no, this morning I was a little bit late getting into the studio because ducklings.
4: Yeah.
5: You know, adorable. So I was hanging out my back window taking photos of bad, blurry, zoomed-in photos of ducklings to send to my daughter. But, yeah, they are adorable. I'm not sure if it's a creche, you know, like if it's somebody else's ducklings that they're looking after. It's hard to tell. There's a lot of them.
4: Yeah, yeah.
5: You know.
4: Maybe the others 12. Have gone off to Noosa.
5: I think they probably take it in shifts.
4: Yeah.
5: Yeah.
4: Yeah.
5: Yeah, these guys have got the early shift.
4: So good morning, everyone. This is Breakfast Epiphanies. I'm Toby here with Georgie and it's looking like a wet weekend, so I don't think there'll be many good drying days.
5: No.
4: I think you'll be drying your clothes inside or on the veranda this weekend.
5: Yeah, yeah, yeah. Maybe Sunday. Sunday's looking like your best day.
4: Is it?
5: Yeah. I was supposed to be away on a cycling weekend.
4: Yeah, so I heard.
5: Yeah, I wasn't going to be here this morning, but no.
4: No.
5: Not at all fun cycling and quite dangerous cycling in this kind of weather. So, and it was an overnighter, you know, a couple of nights away. So carrying all your gear, it's called flash packing. So there's bike packing, which is where the really hardcore, you see the bike that's all loaded up with all of the package, you know, like with all of the bags and things on every available bit of metal.
4: Yeah.
5: That's bike packing.
4: Bike packing, okay.
5: Which is, camping. So you're camping, you're completely self-sufficient. And then the slightly more evolved version of that is flash packing, and I don't know where the flash comes from. In my head, it's the flash of flashing your credit card, because the idea is that you basically buy everything that you can, and only carry the essentials, like a change of clothes,
4: or you pay for a support vehicle to drive your stuff.
5: Well, that would be a supported tour.
4: Okay,
5: so flash packing is usually unsupported. There is a slight difference.
4: Okay.
5: So flash packing, you're still carrying all your own gear. It's just that you don't have to carry as much because you stay in a hotel and
4: supported
5: you eat at restaurants.
4: By a good disposable income.
5: Indeed.
4: Yeah.
5: Indeed. So, yes, that was the plan. That plan has changed. I believe some of the crew are going to go out on Saturday and come back Sunday. I myself might ride out and meet them on Sunday. I think that's about all I can cope with. I think tomorrow's still going to be pretty wet. Saturday.
4: Oh, I think so. It's looking like maybe an inch of rain. I mean, we must have had an inch of rain in the last 24 hours, it feels like.
5: I will need to check my rain gauge.
4: Yeah.
5: Yeah. Mm. Which I'd forgotten to empty, actually. It had 4 mil in it, but I remember that it had 4 mil. So
4: I was down at Ken Curran last week.
5: Oh, yeah?
4: Full to the gunnels.
5: Yeah, right.
4: Even went up to the north end where it spills out, and it was that the Loddon was flowing nicely, which is interesting because only a few... maybe it was 6 weeks ago. I was out there last, or maybe it was 2 months ago, and Joyce's Creek was still a creek.
5: Well, that's right. The last time I was out there a couple of months ago, it was...
4: extraordinary.
5: Nothing. You could barely even see the creek.
4: Yeah, that's it. It's incredible how it's filled.
5: And so that's all full now down the south end as well.
4: Look, it's full. So when you go up to the beachy bit where the barbecues are up near the Ken Curran Hall...
5: Yeah.
4: There's the water is like above where it normally sits. It's quite extraordinary.
5: Wow.
4: A sailing boat. It was all lots of fisher folk.
5: Great. Well, we're going to need that water over summer.
4: Well, apparently, and we won't so much as the good people of Loddonshire, because we get our water from Macedon Ranges. Our potable water comes from Lauriston, Malmesbury reservoirs, and the Coliban system.
5: Oh, okay. Yeah, right. Yeah, Coliban water, that makes sense.
4: Yeah, whereas that Ken Curran is servicing downstream. The other one, of course, is Lanakuri, which is another res downstream.
5: Yes.
4: And I wonder if Lanakuri is also full. Do you know these days, Goulburn Murray Water, Coliban, the water people... have stats on their website to tell you how full the reservoirs are.
5: Yes, I did know that. Yeah, yeah.
4: To two decimal points, some of them. I know.
5: Wow.
4: So I'm assuming that Lanakuri, which maybe is a little bit smaller than Ken Curran. I don't know. Someone can correct me. You can text in 0488-63186.
5: Yeah, get on the text line.
4: If you want to nerd out about the gigalitre sizes of reservoirs.
5: We know our audience. Somebody will.
4: Someone will know.
5: Yeah.
4: But Lanakuri... given that Ken Curran only just filled relatively recently, then I'm guessing that Lanakuri will probably be filling now if it's not already full. And that will be interesting down Serpentine Way, because you know where the Loddon flows through that part of the country. So Loddon Shire heading up sort of Serpentine up towards Kerrang.
5: Yep.
4: It's so flat there that when it's in, when it's kind of full, when the Loddon is full, it can sometimes actually flow backwards.
5: Wow.
4: That's how flat it is. Yeah. Wow. So the Serpentine Creek is like an anabranch of the Loddon, and it kind of it meets the Loddon in a couple of different points, one of which is an artificial point. Anyway, Serpentine
5: Creek. I have to say, I still am so kind of medieval in my thinking that the idea of a river flowing north, kind of, I have to do a bit of a mental double take that it's not, that it feels like it's flowing uphill. Like to the north is going up.
4: Yes.
5: But apparently no.
4: Thank you. We have a message from, I think it might be Andrew. 22 mils of rain since 9 a.m. yesterday.
5: Wow.
4: I know. How about that?
5: Wow.
4: And why did the baby duck get demoted at school? The baby duck is the key here. Why did the baby duck get demoted at school?
5: I don't know, Toby. Why did the baby duck get demoted at school?
4: Because he was a little down. It's like that old joke, how do you get down off an elephant?
5: With a razor.
4: You get down off a duck.
5: Yeah.
4: Mm.
5: Yes.
4: And we've also learned that... Ross has texted in for you, Georgie.
5: Just
4: finished a bike packing recce for an upcoming club weekend ride. Poverty Gully, Colaban Main Channel, Campbell's Creek Channel. Was supposed to be 3 days. Some misadventure. Came back one day early last night. Type 2 fun in this rain, I tell you.
5: Good on you, Ross. Well, folks, I have managed to, all I've managed to do here is spread the sticky tape gum all over the desk.
4: Probably need some meths on that.
5: Yeah, I've got the cleaning fluid here, which I need to put it away because it's starting to make me feel a little faint. So you go.
4: This one's going out to our dear friend Derek. We played this when we had Derek in the studio for the jazz festival. Mm-hmm. And this is a sort of a strange. I'll let the listeners pick what's weird about this version of Take 5.

0: So we were kind of counting. Georgie was counting 8-4. Yeah. I was counting 2-4.
1: Yeah.
0: It certainly wasn't 5-4.
1: No.
0: But whatever. Like, good on you, King Tubby, for having a shot, you know. Like, so that was King Tubby from the album Dub Reggae with Take 5.
1: Yeah.
0: I was sort of remarking off air that, you know, like the Brubeck original, of course, we know in 5-4. And and there's a Quincy Jones produced a couple of excellent ones. But actually, when you look up on any of your services on like iTunes or Spotty or whatever, Take 5, you'll actually find, ironically, funnily, that most of the covers of it are not in 5-4, which to me, like, it just seems like, well, that's the great thing about that song. Like, it's so cool.
1: The central feature.
0: The central feature of the song. And it's sort of, however.
1: Apparently not.
0: That was, great fun, though. It's still really good fun.
1: Yeah.
0: Maybe it's nice for DJs because, you know, like, it's probably quite difficult, unless you're into all that Indian polyrhythm business where you've got, like, multiple timings happening rolling over each other. Maybe it's hard for DJs to mix in a Take 5 into a 4-4.
1: Yeah, you know? I mean, you know, they could try.
0: They could try. It's a bit tough
1: for dancers, to be fair.
0: To be dancing in 5-4.
1: To 5-4. That's you know, but it's good for the imagination.
0: That's interesting you say that.
1: Yeah, you have to get creative.
0: Because you know how, like, when you watch a band and you'll see the bassist, it's usually the bassist and the guitars, whatever, they're always tapping their feet to keep them. And that's how a bass player kind of keeps it rolling,
1: and
0: right?
1: With their neck, bass players.
0: Yeah, if you're Donald Duck Dunn, absolutely, with the neck. Yeah. Maybe he's got a gammy foot. But anyway, you watch the... So we've got this song in one of my bands, which is in 5-4 timing. Mm-hmm. And so I do love that, the rhythm. And I find at playing the bass in that or guitar, I need to make sure that I don't stuff it up and throw in the odd bar of 4-4 or 6-8 or 3, you know. Then I find like I have to tap my feet. Like left, right, left, right, left, right, left, right, left, right. And that reminds me, because when I'm singing and playing together, that keeps me. So anyway, in a way that's
1: I feel
0: like
1: you've got a lot going on there.
0: I know.
1: Playing and tapping.
0: That's a little dance you do.
1: Yeah.
0: Right? So in a way, like I think with practice, anyone could dance to 5-4. It's like you used to say, like when you're studying linguistics, and I'd say, oh, you know, German is such a harsh sounding language. And you'd say, no, that's just the associations we make with it.
1: Yeah.
0: And I remember when I was in Berlin and listening to some women speaking Berlin German, and it sounded so soft and lovely.
1: And again, the
0: other side of that was this kind of idea that French is this beautiful, soft language.
1: But
0: it can be pretty harsh too, right?
1: I wonder how much of that goes back to, you know, the Normans coming in with French, that being the elite language after 1066, and the Anglo-Saxon language being the language of the peasants. And so we associate the sounds of the Germanic language with kind of roughness, a vulgarity.
0: That's interesting. I thought it was more about like the Second World War and and maybe Serge Gainsbourg. But those associations are so strong.
1: But also the English have hated the French, you know, historically for hundreds and hundreds of years.
0: But loved their food.
1: Well, pretty much everything about them except that they're not English. Yeah.
0: Everything about them except them.
1: Yeah, and to be fair, it is mutual.
0: It certainly is. Anyway, I was wondering if it's the same thing with 5-4. Like if you're like when you go to India and you first hear the polyrhythms and you're thinking, wow, I can't. Mm. It's like everything's just like one beat at a time.
1: Oh, if you've ever tried to learn Latin dancing. And the rhythm for that is completely different to other, you know, to say English or Northern European style of dancing. Yeah,
0: it's hard to find that beat. Were we to be a 5-4, if 5-4 was standard, then it would be very normal to us.
1: Yes, sure, but it's not. And we're not.
0: No, indeed. I mean, the topic came up. I think someone mentioned on Main FM last year. There was a question was put when what pop songs are in 3-4 timing, and people were able to pull out some from the 60s. There's a couple of Dylan. There's of course Golden Brown, the Stranglers. Golden Brown. There's a few famous 3-4 songs, but very few in recent years. Very very rare these days to hear a 3-4 pop song.
1: There's some Nick Cave. in 3-4. Also, most of those that you think are in 3-4 are probably in 6-8.
0: Well, 6-8, yeah. Sure. 6-8 or 3-4, yeah.
1: Yeah.
0: Hmm.
1: Yeah, yeah.
0: Yeah, I'm not going to distinguish
1: between. Something I was listening
0: between.
1: To the other day. Isn't Lover's Blindness, isn't that... That does his blindness.
0: Four, five, six, eight.
1: Yeah.
0: But when you go back to earlier periods of popular music, yeah, 3-4 is as common as 4-4.
1: Yeah.
0: So that's kind of interesting.
1: Yeah.
0: 4-4 has become so standard that there are musicians who have never played anything but 4-4, which is kind of interesting.
1: Mm.
0: So actually, we've got an update.
1: Mm.
0: Ken Curran. 96.98% full.
1: Awesome. I reckon it's 100% now.
0: I reckon it will be. Well, it will be in a couple of days once all this seeps through. Same time last year. So remember last year we had that very dry autumn. If you recall, we had the Western districts had really proper drought last year.
1: Yes.
0: Over here, we had some fairly good rains in, I think, November, December, January were a bit down, but not radically. But I think it was, if I recall, it was like February, March, April and May were very low.
1: Yes, it was indeed.
0: Same time last year. And then we had some rains in June, July, not. And at the same time last year, 39.474. So that's an extraordinary turnaround.
1: Okay, well, that's very encouraging.
0: Mm,
1: very encouraging.
0: It is, yeah. And we still wait for this... we still wait for this super El Nino. And
1: but maybe it's going to be hot and rainy.
0: Yeah, like tropical. Yeah, I mean, who knows how with all these parts per million of carbon dioxide in the atmosphere and warmer temperatures, how El Nino interacts with the Indian Ocean Dipole and the Southern Ocean Oscillation. We'll just have to see.
1: Cockroaches.
0: It's so interesting, though. Like, you talk to people, like, fellow...
1: That's what I'm scared of.
0: Yeah. I ran into an old friend from La Trobe who's in the physical... geography department down there, and it's so interesting what those guys are like modeling with the changes, because you know we know that the warmer the atmospheric temperature, the more rain it can hold, right? So we know that from summer thunderstorms, right?
1: Yeah,
0: and that's what we're starting to see even in the cooler months now. These big raindrops that are causing enormous bioturbation when they hit. So they're digging up the ground.
1: Yeah, right.
0: So rain, yeah, rain's not rain. It's but thank you, Elizabeth says 5-4 is awesome. You just have to find the beat. And that's right. Like I think especially with Take 5, that's such a smooth one. But sometimes what I like about 5-4 is that sense of tripping over yourself.
1: Yeah.
0: I love that.
1: Yeah, it's
0: so much fun.
1: Yeah.
0: So much fun.
1: Yeah.
0: I wish I had more to play in 5-4.
1: Mm.
0: So thanks, Elizabeth. Thank you, Ross. Army Soldier by Kate Bush, 3-4.
1: Yep, nice.
0: Yeah.
1: Yep.
0: One of the last, maybe actual last hits in the UK in this time season. And that's the point I'm making, like 3-4... It sort of had a moment. And, of course, George Harrison did funky things with time signatures. You know, he'd have, like, these little turnarounds in 5-4 and sort of thing. Lots of tunes in 6-8. Golden Brown, there's that funny little bit. That's right. Thank you, Ross. I think that's a key part of that song, though, is how the little turnaround in that is in 4-4. So at the end of the... at the end of each verse, there's a little. Maybe we should play it. There's a little turnaround.
1: Yeah, it's a good idea. Maybe we should play some of these songs so people know what the hell we're talking about. Because not everybody, you know, has a musical training and actually, you know, knows all of these things. I was thinking of the Nick Cave off the Boatman's Call. There's at least one off that, if not more. There's quite a few. I think there's quite a few Nick Cave songs. He quite likes that 6-8 and 3-4. And, of course, Synchronicity has a track on it that's in 7-8, I'm pretty sure.
0: Andy Mother's Summers'
1: Mother is in 7-8. That's pretty cool. I don't know if it's suitable for breakfast radio, but, you know.
0: Maybe one day.
1: It's a bit, yeah.
0: This is a version. I think this might be an instrumental version of it. Let's have a listen.
1: Okay.
0: Of Golden Brown.

0: So I hope you're able to pick up that, listeners.
1: That was amazing.
0: Yeah, so you get the 1, 2, 3, 1, 2, 3, 1, 2, 3, 1, 2, 3, 4.
1: It's just brilliant.
0: And that was from the Take Vibe EP version of Golden Brown. I sort of feel like that brassy version, it's easier to feel the timing than perhaps the Stranglers original. Mm-hmm. And we have played the Stranglers original here before, so, you know, in our sort of policy of not replaying tracks we've played before, unless it's Radiothon.
1: Yes. The Nick Cave I was trying to think of is There Is a Kingdom. I'm pretty sure that's 3-4.
0: Okay.
1: That's a beautiful song. I mean, the whole first half of that album, the Boatman's Call, it goes a bit, for me, it goes a little bit off the rails in the second half.
0: Is it in 3-4, the whole first half?
1: No, I'm just saying the whole first half is very beautiful.
0: Okay.
1: But I'm pretty sure too, the other, record, The Good Son, I think there's some tracks on that that might, but that's going back a long way.
0: Yeah.
1: Anyway, yeah. You had came up with some other ones too that were...
0: Well, Army Dreamers, that was Ross texted in about Kate Bush. I believe that's also in 3-4 or maybe 6-8. I rely on my excellent bandmate Elizabeth, who has a most extraordinary ear for pitching.
1: Mm-hmm.
0: Like, she's like a human guitar tuner. She's extraordinary. Yeah. But she also has this incredible ability to pick whether it's 6-8 or 3-4 or whatever. And... you know, like when you become reliant on technology and I just, now when I, because I jam with her all the time, I just don't even try and
1: so
0: I just ask, is this 3-4 or 6-8? Oh, it's such.
1: We had to learn them for ballet. So as quite a young child studying ballet, part of your ballet training, classical ballet training, is to know the difference between the time signatures, obviously, but also the difference between like a polka. So you had to know, like, what time signature these old-fashioned dances were in. And I can remember we had to learn a polka, a gavotte, a minuet, a waltz, of course, 3-4. And you had to be able to pick the difference between... And the way to do it, like, the difference between a 4-4 and a 2-4, and a polka is a 2-4, a march is a 4-4. There's actually not a lot of 4-4 music in classical ballet. It's mostly 3-4.
0: 3-4, yeah.
1: But being able to pick, I think the 6-8 was maybe the minuet might have been a 6-8. Oh, gosh, now I can't remember.
0: Well, what about Shostakovich's famous one, the waltz number 2? That's 3-4, isn't
1: yeah,
0: it?
1: Yeah, all waltzes are 3-4.
0: Yeah, not 6-8, yeah. No. But
1: no,
0: I have heard a cool jazz version in 6-8.
1: Okay.
0: But again, in that one, it's like the drum is making it 6. To me, and I could be wrong, but to me what makes it 6-8 is the drum.
1: Right.
0: In the quavers, but
1: so as a dancer, you're looking at the length of the phrase to which you would do the step. So the step that you're doing has different parts to it.
0: Yep.
1: And you know, if you think of a waltz, it's a 3-point step. So you step to the side, yep, and then you shift your weight back and shift your weight forward.
0: Yep.
1: And so that makes it 3-4. It's like the 3 is the length, but that's not from a musical perspective. Like if you're a musician, you would understand it differently. It's to do with the length of the bar.
0: But modern waltz, is modern waltz 6-8?
1: No.
0: Do you know about
1: they're all,
0: no, they're all
1: 3-4.
0: Okay.
1: A waltz by definition is 3-4. Okay. I'm pretty sure someone
0: but you can
1: still,
0: correct
1: me.
0: But you can still dance a waltz to 6-8.
1: Absolutely.
0: It's like reggae. You know, like when you dance to reggae.
1: It would be a very quick waltz, but yeah, technically you could do
0: it. Oh, no. I mean like a half speed. So. 1, 2, 3, 4, 5, 6. 1, 2, 3, 4. So you just go on the 1, 3, 5. 1, 3, 5. Same as like if you listen to like a lot of dub reggae bands, and so they're playing in 4-4, but you're actually just dancing on every second beat. So you're really dancing in kind of 2-4.
1: Yeah. But you're probably repeating the same thing in each 2-4.
0: Which is
1: essentially a polka. But with a waltz, the step itself needs to go for the length of the bar. So, I don't think you can waltz to 6-8 unless you do 2 waltz steps in the bar. So it would be very quick.
0: Yeah, I don't know. See, I reckon you can. But then, yeah, okay. And thank you... I think that's Elizabeth who's making the point that, of course, all you need is love is in 4-4 with the 5-4 turnaround.
1: Right.
0: And I think that was Harrison's influence there. I think. Whenever I hear weird timing stuff in Beatles songs, I think, oh, there's George.
1: Sticking his nose in. Yeah.
0: And isn't it lovely poetic kind of justice that the most listened, the most popular Beatles song now is Here Comes the Sun by George Harrison? I just think that's just so beautiful. Yeah. And thank you, too, for pointing out that the Indian Ocean Dipole was used to measure climate impacts in the Hindu Kush. But that it's an interesting history there that those geographers found negligible difference in measurable statistics, couldn't reach a unanimous conclusion on the impacts of the dipole on the climate impacts in the Hindu Kush, but they found by extension that it had quite profound impacts elsewhere in the Indian Ocean. Yes, indeed. And it looks like we've reached a rich vein talking about 3-4 and the Indian Ocean Dipole.
1: Yeah.
0: Stand corrected, Golden Brown in 3-4. Yeah. Yeah, thanks, Ross. I thought so too. But as I said to Georgie before, I just rely on my excellent singer. Oh, but I wonder if the original, I wonder if...
1: 1-2-3, 1-2-3, 1-2-3-4. Yeah, no, it'd have to be 3-4.
0: And of course, the one point that we missed to honour the Stranglers is the harpsichord, is what's so beautiful about that. You know, that...
1: Sorry, the other thing about a waltz is it's uneven. So there's an emphasis on the one. So it's one big one and then two, three smaller, and that reflects the step of the waltz. Whereas now I can never remember whether it's a gavotte or a minuet, but either one of them is a 4-4 and one of them is a 3-4. And the way that as a dancer we were taught, like this was sort of dance theory, the way that you distinguished between a waltz and whichever, the gavotte, I think it's a minuet. A minuet is the other 3-4, is that the minuet has an even timing. So it's just 1-2-3, 1-2-3.
0: Yep.
1: Whereas a waltz is 1-2-3, 1-2-3, 1-2-3, 1-2-3.
0: Yes, indeed, indeed.
1: And that's how the step goes. Whereas a gavotte, a minuet, it's one of those old court dances. And
0: I thought a gavotte was the one that ended with one dancer putting a lance through the other.
1: I think that's a garrote.
0: Oh, a garrote, I beg your pardon. Oh, look, important announcement. Important announcement. While Annie is loving the jazzy music, good soundtrack to Rain, indeed it is. Important community announcement. Forest Creek Working Bee is cancelled today due to rain.
1: Oh, goodness, that's an important announcement.
0: So I'm just going to repeat that. Yep. The Forest Creek Working Bee is cancelled today due to rain. It's a lovely day for ducks and frogs to be down there doing their working bee, not for Homo sapiens. So if you're planning on going along to that Forest Creek Working Bee, plan something else.
1: Yeah.
0: Maybe... don't get up a ladder and clean your gutters, men over 50.
1: Yeah.
0: Yep, not the time. It's too late. Just let them spill. It'll be okay. Your stumps will be fine. You don't need to worry about it. So don't get up the ladder and try and clean out your gutters. But just a reminder, the Forest Creek Working Bee is not happening today. I say stay tuned to your channels and you'll learn about when it will be on.
1: I had a surprise the other morning, Toby, speaking of home maintenance and such. I went out on my bicycle in the morning, and it was during a period, I would suggest, clement weather. A huge section of I think it's a cypress in my neighbour's backyard had just collapsed.

0: over the fence, which was, as I say, surprising. I'm not quite sure why it did that. But it was, there was much gnashing of teeth and out with the chainsaws, which made me think I really need to learn how to use a chainsaw.
1: I'll show you. Be good fun.
0: I believe you can do a course at Community House.
1: You can.
0: But yeah, yeah, you can show me. That'd be good.
1: This is King Gizzard and the Lizard Wizard, Polygondwana Land. See if you can pick the time signature in this, people. Thanks, Elizabeth, for the tip. It's 8:08.
0: Breakfast Epiphanies. 8:08.
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by Pat Spurrier. 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

0: great plains. Show me a map of these constellations. Of Sirius moons and the stars aligning. Show me the fertile springs. Let me build my house on stilts of chrome.
1: And, so busy dancing around the studio, yeah, doing
2: I was
1: a minuet
2: demonstrating.
1: And a waltz, yeah, that we drifted into a less experimental time signature. So that King Gizzard I was thinking was like a bit of 5/4 and 3/4.
2: I think it had everything.
1: Maybe polyrhythms.
2: I was counting a 7/8 at one point.
1: Mm.
2: And speaking of dancing, there's going to be a screening of Muriel's Wedding, which features, of course, famously ABBA. Muriel's Wedding on the 8th. Oh, that's a big week. Muriel's Wedding on the 8th down at the theatre.
1: Mm.
2: And then Melbourne Scar Orchestra on the 9th. Hello. That'll be some fun dancing happening there. Muriel's Wedding is a Castlemaine Fringe fundraiser, by the way.
1: Yeah.
2: Oh, I'm going to have to put that in my calendar. Definitely. I'm going to have to put that in my calendar.

0: two, three, yeah, yeah. One, two, three. And that point about like, and so in the text here, hesitation timing, take one large step on each heavy main beat.
1: Yeah, yeah.
0: Beats 104, resting. Now, and yeah, sure. And that's interesting too, because this is like, so reggae, of course, is all about the one beat, you know,
1: yeah,
0: like you think
1: yeah,
0: about
1: yeah.
0: reggae, it's one, two, three, four, one. And yeah. so, and this is a question, given that we have struck such a rich vein on the text line talking about three, four, something, who would have thought?
1: Mm.
0: Can anyone think of any reggae or dub music in 3/4? Because to me, that lends itself naturally.
1: Yeah, that's true.
0: You know, because of that big one beat.
1: Yeah.
0: But
1: I don't think you can, because the thing with reggae, isn't it the one and the three? So it's dum dum dum dum. Doesn't it pick it up again on the three? So I don't think you could, because you need the four. You need the it's the 1, 2, 3, 4. So I think I think you need it to be 4/4. I don't
0: for
1: think
0: reggae.
1: For reggae.
0: Yeah, I know. I get that. But look, it wouldn't be reggae, but it would be interesting to know what that. You know, if you think about the say how the guitar in reggae is often picking out the half beat on the up, right?
1: Yeah.
0: But the bass and the drum are coming on the down on the beat. Be interesting to hear that in 3/4. In one of our bands, we do a cover of Dylan's As I Went Out One Morning, which he does in 4/4, but we do in 3/4.
1: Okay.
0: And we had a crack at doing a reggae version a few weeks ago, and that was good fun.
1: Mm.
0: Don't know if it was entirely successful, but it was good. It was really good fun.
1: Mm. I wonder how it would work.
0: Yeah. And, yeah, so again on that King Gizzard song, two things playing at once. So a polyrhythm. That was my first feeling about that, Ross, was that it was actually a polyrhythm. So in other words, different rhythms over each other. Let's have a listen, though, to the Kate Bush one. It's 15 minutes past 8 on Main FM, 94.9 on your dial and streaming at mainfm.net. And by the way, you can still subscribe
1: for
0: major... No, they're finished now.
1: It's September.
0: Went to October. I beg your pardon, people.
1: But
0: no,
1: you
0: can't.
1: Did
0: but
1: subscribe,
0: we would love it if you did subscribe.
1: Yeah, yeah, obviously.
0: You'll feel great. And you'll
1: get
0: a cool bumper sticker.
1: Yes, yes. You still get all those things. And if you did subscribe during September, hang in there, because there'll be a prize draw soon.
0: There will be. This is Kate Bush, Army Dreamers.

0: Yeah, so that
1: was definitely 3-4 there. And lovely to hear Kate Bush's beautiful voice.
0: Yeah, incredible. Thanks for the suggestion, folks.
1: Yeah, appreciate that. Keep your messages coming in. It's really nice to hear from you all.
0: Now, Newstead is having the Young Writers Festival coming up soon, October the 11th, a full day of creativity, stories and inspiration for young people and their families. How awesome is that? A whole festival for young writers out at Newstead.
1: I know.
0: Anyway, that's October the 11th. So, so that, you know, you can follow straight on from your Dancing Queen, Muriel's Wedding Thursday night, Melbourne Scar Orchestra Friday night, and then maybe a bit of a rest, and then out to Newstead Young Writers Festival on Sunday, the 11th.
1: Yeah.
0: Fantastic.
1: And just on that, Polygondwanaland, I just played before. I think what was happening there, it wasn't a remix. I think what had actually happened is because I'd opened that on a different service and maybe we were playing two songs at once.
0: Ah, wow. Now that's some polyrhythm.
1: Yeah, that was polyrhythmic. I wasn't intending to. I think that might explain why it was so confusing. But slightly less confusing is...
0: you heard it here first.
1: The Scatterlights, Swing Easy.

0: So, Georgie, last week, was it last week? We had Deb in.
1: You did.
0: From Arena.
1: Yes.
0: Talking about Creativerse.
1: Yes.
0: Which is coming up, right?
1: Yes, it's coming up. It is tomorrow. Yeah, tomorrow. The 3rd of October.
0: Great weather to be indoors at the Alumbra.
1: Yes. Although, now, didn't she say it's the Alumbra?
0: Maybe she did.
1: Yes, so it's a diverse mix of ticketed performances alongside there's a lot of free stuff. Free immersive zone that invites families to drop in, explore and create throughout the day. Award-winning puppetry company, Things of Foam and Wood, very clever, present Raven, an uplifting story inspired by the wildlife rescuer Raven Kinski. Manga drawing, comic making workshops, Bendigo Art Gallery presents composing space, relaxed sensory experience, comedy meets creativity in Rockin' Reptiles, where children invent larger than life reptile rock stars, while Props Theatre encourages participants to create original performances. That's a lot going on. That is a lot going on. So get on up there if you've got little ones and hang out with them doing some creative stuff. Brilliant. Brilliant. It's the last weekend of the school holidays, as I understand it, not having a school-aged child myself.
0: Yes, it is.
1: A friend of mine who used to worked for many, many years at Luna Park always said that the last Sunday of the school holidays was absolute chaos and madness, and there was always a look of panic but relief in the eyes of the parents who had the panic of, oh my God, it's the last day of the holidays and I've done literally nothing with my children. And, oh, thank God for Luna Park. I can just take them to that and it's done. And it was always a bumper day, the last Sunday of the school holidays. And I would suggest to you that Creativerse on the Saturday is going to be a bumper day for you if you've been wondering what to do with your creative child and you've been too busy and had too much on, this is the time for you. And maybe it's that child. Maybe your other children have got sports things that they've been doing and you've got a non-sporty, a more creative child. Maybe this is the time for them. Or maybe, you know, they're just all-rounders and they want to get on up to do some to balance their sports with their creativity. So, yeah, that'll be fun. There's, you know, so much more on, as always. There's the South Castlemaine Kinder Fete coming up. That's on Friday, the 9th of October, so next Friday, in a week. People will be getting ready for that. They'll be planning their baking and their creations. That's exciting. And I see Tom Ballard is going to be coming up to the Fee Broadway on the 17th of October.
0: Yeah, now that's a fundraiser, I think.
1: Right. It doesn't say it here, but it may well be.
0: Yeah, is that the one for the local Greens Party branch fundraiser? No, or am I getting my wires crossed?
1: I think you're getting your wires crossed. Okay. I think it would
0: Pardon
1: say.
0: Pardon me. Scratch that.
1: West End Spring Fair. West End Spring Fair is on tomorrow as well, 11 till 1 at the West End Hall. Well, that sounds like fun.
0: At the West End Hall.
1: Yep, that's the one. That's the one. And, of course, it is the first Friday of the month, so you do have the Main FM grid in the paper.
0: Just in case you didn't subscribe and get the lovely colourful one in your pack.
1: Yeah, you can get a lovely colourful one in the mail. In the mail. I caught a little bit of, the horn section.
0: Oh, I know, Jeremy's show. So great.
1: Yeah. So all about horns. And it's on a Wednesday.
0: Wednesdays, yeah.
1: It's after Mind Your Head, which I'm also a big fan of, with Jen Ward. So the morning kicks off with Jen, Mind Your Head, at 9 a.m. And then 10 till 11, the horn section.
0: On. Sorry.
1: Sorry, the morning, I beg your
0: pardon.
1: Actually
0: kicks off with Scott Sandals, My 12-inch Disc. And
1: at the moment, not. At the moment, we're Scott, not Scotting.
0: Oh, we're not? Because I thought the other day I heard...
1: It might have been a rerun. No, anyway, in the paper, where it's not saying Scott.
0: Okay, well, I texted in and he replied to my text, so he was there this week.
1: He was there. Cool. Well, anyway, the lowdown, obviously, at 8:45, but Mind Your Head with Jen, horn section with Jeremy, and then, of course, our friend Craig with Someplace Somewhere, which runs from 11 till 1. What a great...
0: And then Glenn. I love Around the Wireless. Yeah, I used to love Dark Moments on a Saturday night. Glenn used to come in after me on Saturday night with Dark Moments.
1: Yeah.
0: And we always had lovely conversations. Good morning, Glenn, if you're out there. It's always a treat to see you, old friend. Actually ran into Glenn the other day, taking a walk around Camp Crescent with a buddy from Melbourne.
1: Nice.
0: Around the Wireless.
1: Yeah, yeah, great. Look,
0: and then, of course, there's that really cool show with the CSC vibe. I love that they had hype. They had Pastor Michael from the Church of Christ in, and that they had some really incisive questions for him. But the best one was, what's your favourite kind of pasta?
1: Being a pastor, I know.
0: And it was Tagliatelle, by the way.
1: That's a classy choice.
0: It is classy. Yeah. So if you're having Michael around to dinner, there you go. Tagliatelle's on the menu.
1: Mm, I feel there's a lot of competitive gnocchi going on at moment in the pubs. Yeah, yeah. The cycling group alternate between the bridge and the tap room on a Thursday night. And, the gnocchi is getting a look in.
0: The problem with gnocchi, though, is that it's just, there's only so much you can... You know, it's a very quick meal, isn't it, gnocchi? It is so filling.
1: Yeah, well, you can eat it slowly.
0: Can you?
1: Yeah.
0: Oh, there you go. You heard it here. This is the radio edit of I Feel You from Payphone. At 8:33 on Breakfast Epiphanies on Main FM 94.9 and streaming at mainfm.net.
1: Take your umbrella, folks.

0: I feel you. Depeche Mode, no. Payphone. And look, a couple of corrections. Thank you for the text. So the West End Fair.
1: West End Fair. Yeah.
0: Is, has been moved to the old jail.
1: Yeah, so not far away.
0: Yeah, not far away. Still, so, still in the West End.
1: Yep.
0: Oh, but you'll be fun. You'll be there at His Majesty's pleasure.
1: Yeah, and yeah, bit of shelter.
0: Yeah,
1: give me shelter.
0: Give me shelter
1: in the jail. Yeah, and look, it's not too far if you do accidentally turn up to the wrong place. I'm sure there'll be either a human or a sign.
0: Yeah,
1: or a human with a sign saying, "Go to the jail. Go to jail. Do not pass go. Do not collect $200." Yeah. Or £200 as it was in our... Do you remember we had an old version of Monopoly? Did anyone else out there have an old version of Monopoly that was still in pounds? It was an English one.
0: Well, it's funny.
1: Well, it was an old Australian one that was in pounds.
0: Yeah, you see, we've got one that's got all the English place names.
1: Yes. Oh, yes.
0: But I think they're dollars.
1: Yes, yes. Yeah. So the standard version that you'll buy in Australia has all the English place names, all based on London, unless you specifically buy one that's, you know.
0: Well, there's a Bendigo one.
1: Right, sure.
0: But, I mean, it's time for a Castlemaine one, surely.
1: Oh, my Lord, yes. Oh, hello. Yeah,
0: I know.
1: Yes.
0: Because you've got the Paris end of Eddy Street.
1: Yeah.
0: And then the other end.
1: It's hard to know which is which. Anyway, yeah, so, it was always that the standard version had all of, you know, the Bond Street and Useless Road and all of those, but had dollars for Australia. But our early one that we had, and I still have, by the way, Toby, a few remaining cards and maybe a couple of notes of the money that were in pounds, floating around. Most of it, I think, got lost, unless one of the Brothers Grimm have still got it. I don't know. But, that was a fun thing. There may have been a little bit of... I don't know if there was any like flipping of the board in anger or frustration. There was a lot of cheating, I think, that used to go on, you know, just slipping a little bit of money out of the bank.
0: Yeah.
1: But, you know, there was,
0: a little bit of white-collar crime.
1: Yeah, that's the one. That's the one for which apparently you didn't go to jail, but if you just were unlucky and landed on the wrong spot. So it's, you know, a realistic representation of the criminal legal system as
0: well.
1: Well,
0: you got thumped by your brother. You didn't go to jail.
1: No. No, that's true. It was very much a kind of corporal punishment regime.
0: Yes.
1: Yeah. Yeah.
0: So, look, we're fast approaching stumps here. It's 8:40. We've got 5 minutes to go.
1: The good people in Melbourne tonight. In Malden today.
0: In Malden today.
1: Sorry, there's only one IMT, apparently, in my head. And that's the one with Graham Kennedy. But no, in Malden today are getting ready next door to come up after the lowdown.
0: Yep.
1: So lowdown, as always, 8:45. Yep. Yep. In Malden today, coming up at 9 with you for a good couple of hours.
0: Been playing a little bit of Jackie Me Too lately, and this is Drum Song from the Dub Express Volume 5 compilation.
1: Thanks for being with us today, folks. It's been fun. Hope you've taught us some things, I think.
0: Yeah, we've learned something, actually, that if we want lots of text responses, we talk about
1: time signatures
0: and weather patterns.
1: Yeah, get on it and practice your waltz, I suggest. Find some 3/4.
0: Yep.
1: Unless it's, you know, a minuet.
0: Or a gavotte.
1: A gavotte's a 4/4.
0: Oh, I beg your pardon.
1: Yeah, I remember now. It's all coming back to me. Minuet's a 3/4. An even 3/4. A gavotte's a 4/4. And a gallop is a 4/4.
0: 2/4.
1: 2/4. Sorry. Gallop's an even 2/4. A polka's an uneven 2/4.
0: Yes, there we go. You heard it here.
1: Get practicing, folks.

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9: Gosh, we attract some great artists, don't we?
8: We sure do. It's amazing. It sounds beautiful.
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8: A Fringe Festival fundraiser. 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Interesting. 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I get it
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9: You get it now?
8: 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Much-loved Australian Classic will screen from 7pm on October the 8th. It's a Thursday night at Theatre Royal, and book your tickets via the Theatre Royal website or search Austix Fringe Festival fundraiser Muriel's Wedding.
9: You're terrible, Muriel.
8: Oh, stop it, Isabella.
9: A social history of plastic flowers. Plastic flowers, love them or hate them, but they're part of our social history and they have a story to tell. Like many things from the past, plastic flowers grew out of necessity. If you're a child of the 60s or 70s or 50s or 60s, you would have them in your home. And what better way to have continuous floral arrangements in your favourite vase, macrame hanger, or under a glass dome? No watering, just the occasional light dusting.
8: Very popular with my mum and dad.
9: Really?
8: Yep.
9: Mm-hmm. So Lindsay Glover began collecting old-style plastic flowers in her 20s. Packed away for 40 years, these marvellous blooms have again seen daylight. And you can join an informative and humorous talk detailing the social history of plastic flowers, their remarkable botanical accuracy. Some of them are fantastic, aren't they?
8: Yeah, great.
9: And everlasting legacy. Lindsay's collection of more than 50 different varieties of plastic flowers and plants will be on display. And you'll never look at a plastic flower quite the same again.
8: I think I might need to check it out.
9: I think so. And there's a talk, and it'll be held at Community Hall in Francis Street, Maldon, from 2pm Saturday the 10th of October, and doors open at 1:30. And entry is $5 per person, with all proceeds to the Maldon Garden Club, Inc. and the Maldon Museum and Archives Association. So great cause. And you can email any inquiries to maldongardenclub2017@gmail.com.
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8: Sounds like a great initiative, actually. The future of farming. All farmers and growers across the Loddon region are invited to a relaxed community gathering about the future of farming in the Loddon region. Hear from local speakers doing interesting agricultural things, including everything from new farm tech, such as virtual fencing and autonomous vehicles, all the way through to innovative solutions on how to keep your business secure and more. This is a free evening with a grazing platter and pizza provided, so grab a mate, pull up a chair and settle in for some short talks, real local stories and good conversation about where farming is heading. That's on Thursday the 15th of October from 5:30 till 7:30 p.m. at the Bridgewater Hotel, which is at 2 Main Street, Bridgewater on Loddon. And tickets can be purchased via Humanitix. And any questions, email support at jumpleads, J-U-M-P-L-E-A-D-S, jumpleads.net, or call 0483 104361.
9: Castlemaine Seed Library, the 10th birthday. So launched in October 2016, this fantastic community initiative is run entirely by volunteers. And to celebrate its 10th birthday, a launch of the new seed cabinet made by Newstead Menshed will be held from 10:30 a.m. Saturday the 17th of October at Castlemaine Library. And the seed cabinet, apparently, Peter, is a beauty. It's decorated with tiles and drawings by community members.
8: What a beautiful initiative they've done with the men's shed there.
9: If you borrow seeds from the Seed Library, donate seeds, read the newsletter, attend working bees or events, took part in the workshops to decorate the seed cabinet, or if you simply love the Seed Library, just rock up to the launch. That's 10:30 a.m. Saturday the 17th of October at Castlemaine Library.
8: Up and running. Have you always wanted to learn how to run? I used to be a runner, but I just walk nowadays. Did you used to be a runner but haven't for a while? That's me. Perhaps you're worried about getting injured or at the back of the group. Well, join Run Within Ayres and become part of a motivational community of people who support each other wherever they're at. 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That's I-N-E-Z is how you spell Inez's name. Run Within Ayres on Facebook or Instagram. And send a DM to get all the information you need to get up and running. You can also email to runwithinez@gmail.com. Maybe it's what I need to do to get back into it again.
9: Go on.
8: I'll have a try.
9: Care to dance? The dance returns to Barrowing Up Saturday the 17th of October. So if you want to meet new people and vibe out on the dance floor, this is the event for you. The elegance of ballroom dancing has been forged with the spirit of a jazz bar. You'll be whisked away to the cool blend of jazz, blues and boogie tunes performed by the Scufflers and guided by welcoming dance hosts who will teach you simple ballroom dances on the night.
8: What a fun night that sounds like.
9: That's Saturday the 17th of October from 7 p.m. at Barrowing Up Town Hall, and you can book tickets via Humanitix or you can check out the Will You Join the Dance Facebook page.
8: Do it, people. It sounds fantastic. A trivia night. We all love a trivia night, don't we?
9: We do.
8: It's going to be an inaugural fundraiser event. Maldon Neighbourhood Centre will hold its very first fundraiser event, a special trivia night, to celebrate a massive 40 years of bringing the local community together. Hats off to you, Maldon Neighbourhood Centre. 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And the fun will kick off from 7pm until 10:30pm, and that'll be on Sunday the 24th of October at Maldon Community Centre Progress Hall on Francis Street in Maldon.
9: Well, that's a wrap, Peter, for another week here on The Lowdown. If you would like your community event included in The Lowdown, you can just drop us a line at news@mainfm.net. 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Thanks so much, Peter.
8: Thanks, Isabella. Have a wonderful day, everyone.
9: Yes, have a great day.
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2: 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We're bringing you all the local community happenings from Australia's first notable town of Malden. You can text in any time throughout our show, 0488 63186. A big thanks to Georgie and Toby for a great breakfast epiphany show this morning and the lowdown, bringing us local community service announcements. You just heard music from American singer-songwriter Waylon Wyatt with their song I'd Be Delighted. And someone was listening last week and we had to fade that one out early, so that one is for you. My name's Lauren Adele Stevens, and in the studio with me this morning are co-hosts Steve Owen and Annette. Good morning.
3: Good morning, everyone out there.
4: Yes, good morning.
3: Yeah.
2: How are we on this very wet morning?
4: Day.
3: Yes, it is very wet. Lots and lots of running water across the road, into the creeks on the way in. So
4: I'm up to 22 millimetre gauge.
2: Yeah.
3: So in the old...
2: Overnight.
4: Yeah, it was about 5 o'clock yesterday. I emptied the one from the last storm.
3: Okay. In the old talk.
4: Nearly an inch of rain.
3: An inch of rain.
4: Inch of rain. By the time we leave here, there'll be an inch of rain in there.
3: Yeah. So good for the dams to fill up before our hot summer.
4: They're already full.
3: I know. Well, it'll make them 120%.
4: The water, it will. It's going everywhere. It's in the Cairn Current, so they'll have to open the gate.
2: Is that 100%? Now?
4: Oh, that close to
3: yeah,
4: it.
3: Yeah, it's pretty
4: close. It's been 96 for the last three weeks.
2: Higher, yeah.
3: And it can hold something like 120. I mean, that sounds funny, but yeah, because they've got like a flood.
2: The extra capacity.
3: Yeah, extra capacity.
4: 96.98.
3: Mm. Right.
4: So there we go.
2: At time of press.
4: Hey,
2: I'd be up now.
4: I'd be getting my caravan out and shifting it from down at the Marion Up Caravan Park.
3: Yes, putting it higher ground up in
4: Malden. Yes. Take it up to Malden.
3: Yes.
4: Yeah.
3: A bit higher.
4: It's not going to top of Pyramid Hill. You might be all right there too. But I just think it's a lot of rain. A lot of rain. The creeks are going. It's a lot of rain.
3: But yeah, so it's a nice wet drive into Castlemaine today.
4: So
3: be careful on the roads, everyone.
4: Yes. So acknowledgement to country. We'd like to acknowledge the traditional owners of the land in which we meet today, the Dja Dja Wurrung, and pay our respects to elders past and present. Yeah, and respect to our elder that we got in today. We're going to interview an elder today, aren't we? So we better. Yeah.
3: And elder of the Malden Lawn Bowls Club.
4: Yes.
3: So one of the many important
4: and the community.
3: People.
4: And yes, well-known person, yes. So we acknowledge the proudly sponsor of us is the Malden Neighbourhood Centre, building friendship to and community to the heart of our notable town. So, and remember to, if you want to, you know, if you get that inclination, to send us an SMS to 0488 63186, and and if you feel like it, you can leave your name.
3: So the weather girl's getting out
4: his phone. I'm just looking out the window.
3: I think we could look out the window and stick our toe in a puddle.
4: Well, I'm looking out the window through the phone, and it's very, very rainy. Yes, it feels like 7, but it's 11, so 16 today. So at the moment. So, what have we got? Yeah, it's going to be a top of 16.
3: and
4: it's
3: rain.
4: It's only about 12 now, so yes, rain, 100% rain all day today, and tomorrow is 100% all rain as well. So same, except it's going to be 2 degrees warmer. It's going to be 18 tomorrow.
3: But I see on your phone there's a little picture of a sun poking out.
4: Yeah, that's Sunday. Oh. That's Sunday. And Monday it's just cloudy. Tuesday, 35% rain again. Wednesday, sunny. Yeah, it's guessing Thursday's sunny. Friday, 40. Next week, next Saturday, 40% rain. Sunday, 50% rain. So here we go. So
3: nice and wet for spring.
4: Nice and wet. So everything's going to get nice and wet and grow and grow and grow and grow. Sheep grazers warning. So bring your sheep inside because it's going to, yeah, it's pretty red out there.
3: Yeah, their little woolly jumpers, if they've got any on still, will get really wet and heavy, and bring them in.
4: Yes, bring them in.
3: Stick them under a tree, maybe. I don't think they'll fit in the kitchen.
4: Oh, no. Yeah, that's right. They won't, will they? No, okay. So
2: at 48 Main, you feel like getting out in the wet tonight, or the weekend, really, sounds like it. Tonight's open mic, so head down and share your talent, if you have any, with host Jim Dowling from 7 p.m. And Saturday, the October 3rd, tomorrow night, is out of Abingdon, and they're going to be playing like warm, authentic set that reflects their acoustic jazz, folk and blues style, and that's from 7 till 10. That's free entry. And then Sunday, which is the 4th of October, Dre and Harve will be playing a wide range of cover music from the 60s through to the present, with music from Dragon, Paul Kelly, like Cold Chisel, Fleetwood Mac, Johnny Cash and much more, and that's also free entry.
3: So there'll be lots of people singing all those songs that they do.
4: Oh, if you know fantastic. It, oh, yes.
2: Yeah.
4: yes, they all sing along. Yes, they do.
2: And we had the winners announced for the Landscape Prize last weekend, which is exciting. So congratulations to all those winners. The $10,000 prize winner was Greer Arnott. And the emerging prize for $2,000, which was for an 18 to 30-year-old, was Alice Yu. And then the $1,000 highly commended award was Julie Goodwin. And the $1,000 highly commended award, the second one, was Julie Andrews. So that's exciting. And all the artworks are available for purchase at Cascade Art Gallery. And that is on, it's still on at the moment. So you can get more info at cascadeart.com.au as well.
3: Yeah, so on the weekend, if it's a bit drizzly, it's always nice to go into the art gallery there at Cascade and check them out and maybe purchase a very, very nice landscape.
2: Oh, yeah, they're lovely. Beautiful.
3: They are.
2: I had
3: really,
2: so many entries.
3: Good.
2: I had like over 300 entries this year.
3: Was it that many?
2: Yeah, that's what Rosalie was saying last week. It's on until the 25th of October.
3: So go and check them out. It's terrific down there.
4: You might get yourself a very nice painting at a nice, reasonable price.
3: I would say so.
4: Yeah.
3: Anything else happening in town?
2: We have the Meet the Councillors the Progress Hall on Tuesday from 4 to 6, and that was a big success. Lots of community members came to have conversations, so they had a huge turnout. They did a lot of brainstorming sessions. And, yeah, councillors are raving about it.
3: So
2: they love meeting and chatting with the community.
3: Yeah, everyone in the Terengale ward, well done turning up for that and having a chat.
4: Yes, as Toby said, he had a few people from Barring Up, which was really good.
2: Yeah.
4: And, so he said it was really, really enlightening to see all the people and had a great chat with them. That's good. So as long as that keeps going and people have their say.

0: plant games. And there's lots of different sports. There was, just like any games, there was athletics and indoor sports and everything. And James represented us at Lawn Bowls, so represented Victoria and Maldon. And he was a flag bearer. So if you get today's TT, it's all about how he was the flag bearer and he got to walk through the park and meet all the dignitaries and everything. Anyway, James had a very successful Lawn Bowls, I suppose, event that he had. So one day he won his singles and he got a gold medal. So it was a round robin. He had to play five games. He had a draw, three wins and a loss. But overall, he got the gold in singles. Now, remembering that there are no children under 18 playing lawn bowls, because they told us when he entered that children don't play lawn bowls. Well, we had to write letters and clear it up with Australian Transplant Games Committee. And he did. So he won gold in the singles. He then paired up with his mate Brian in the pairs, so paired up, and they won gold in that as well. So,
1: oh, that's fantastic. Yeah.
0: And then the team event, there's four of them, and they won gold in that as well. So he's had a very successful games. So maybe Commonwealth Games will be calling for him to represent. But, yeah, so all about James. He had a transplant just over 12 months ago, a kidney transplant, and he was very, very sick. But now he's growing. He's nearly as tall as me. So he's played very well. So well done. Big shout out to the family who went over. So also some bowling people went over to support him. We had Team James hats and everything. So he's done a great job representing Victoria, but also representing the Maldon Bowls Club. So big shout out to James.
1: Yeah, what a superstar.
0: I know, fantastic. So he'll be coming home with three gold medals.
1: His luggage will be a bit heavier than when he went over.
0: Yeah, so they'll fly him in, maybe a personal jet. No.
1: Red carpet.
0: Yeah.
2: Yeah, they're putting a new safe at the bank so they can keep his medals.
0: So fantastic result for James.
1: And we'll have him in a couple of weeks to chat more about that too, which would be great.
2: Oh, yeah.
0: Fantastic.
2: Yes.
0: Yeah. I think he's over the moon. All the photos we have of him getting his gold medal, he's got the biggest smile. He is just so happy. And his teammates, lovely Brian, who's over 50. So they played in the over 50s age group pairs because that was the only space he could go. And he won. So he must have been right on
1: champion.
0: Song. I know. So he'll, really good.
1: Coming up later this morning on In Maldon Today, we're going to be chatting to Maldon Local and Bowling Club Vice President Jim Brookshaw about Maldon Bowls and everything in between. And then later on this morning too, we've got our real estate agent Ian Riley popping in for his monthly real estate roundup, which is a new segment. But now we're going to hear some tunes.

0: Coming up at the Cool Room on Saturday, October 3, is Alison Ferrier and the Upshots. London-born, Melbourne-based singer-songwriter Alison Ferrier will be appearing with her fantastic band, The Upshots. Expect sublime harmonies with folk, blues and country influences, but at the same time, Ferrier produces a sound that is entirely her own. At the Cool Room, the Northern Arts Hotel, a Main FM sponsor.
1: 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We're bringing you all the latest scoop on amazing Maldon Town and our Shire towns as well. Please text in 0488 63186. We'd love to hear any local news that you have for us. You just heard a new single from American singer-songwriter Taylor Swift, and that was their new song, Patient Zero. And in the past week, Taylor Swift has become the most awarded MTV winner in history with 33 MTV awards. Now, we have the Barring Up show coming up
2: on
1: Sunday the 19th of October. That's the same week as the weekend as the hill climb.
3: That's right. So
1: so get your entries in.
3: Yeah, entries close on the 14th of October, I believe. And there's a little booklet. So if you go down to the easiest place, the news agency or the butcher in Maldon, pick up one of those books, work out what article you might be entering into the show. And that's on that Sunday. And I know that all the chicken and bird events have been cancelled.
2: Yes, they all fly in the coop. Yeah, that's it. Oh, gosh. They're all gone.
3: Well, not quite, Steve-O, but yes, they don't have them due to
2: not
3: the bird flu.
2: Not this year, anyway.
3: Not this year, due
2: that's
3: to the
2: right.
3: bird flu. So, but there are lots of things that you can enter, from Lego and cooking and sewing and
2: preserving.
3: And there's cattle and sheep. And
2: scones.
1: Dog show.
3: And yes. scones, yes.
2: yes.
1: Gumboot throwing.
3: Yes. So a great day.
1: And, and the brass band will be playing as well.
3: And like you said, Loz, it is on the same day as the Maldon Historic Hill Climb.
2: Yeah, but the hill climb's on Saturday and Sunday.
1: And Sunday.
3: So
2: it's 2 days event.
3: You can go and check all the old cars driving up the hill.
2: You can drop the wife or partner off at the show if she's inclined, and you can go and watch the cars and the motorbikes go up and down the hill and then go back and pick her up.
3: There you go. Sounds
2: so
3: like a
2: the
3: great
2: both
3: weekend.
2: Are happy. Both
1: or
2: happy.
1: Or the other way around. Whoever loves cars more.
3: I'm into cars, so I'd probably go to the hill climb.
2: Yeah, you'll go. Yeah, you'd be fair.
1: The hill climb's great.
3: The hill climb's so cool. It's so much fun.
2: Yes.
3: See, to walk past all the cars while they're lining up, getting ready to start, and then they start, and some of them go clunk, clunk, clunk as they're starting, you know. And so they're taking minutes and minutes to get up the hill.
2: But it
3: is heap of fun.
2: And the smell of the different fuels.
3: They might be putting all electric engines in. So.
2: I don't think they're allowed to.
3: No, they're not. No, there's different classes. But anyway, so it is coming up on the 18, 19 of October.
2: Yeah, 18, 19, that's the one.
3: And the weekend after that is the Neighbourhood Centre Trivia Night on Saturday the 24th of October. And I know lots of people out there love a good trivia night. And that is at the Progress Hall. So just says check out their socials at Neighbourhood Centre Maldon and you can book a ticket for that.
2: Yeah, $25 a ticket.
3: Yeah.
1: And that's from 7:30 till 10:30 p.m. but doors open at 7. And tables of 8 are welcome, so you can book out a whole table. And, yeah, you can get your tickets at MaldonNC for neighbourhoodcentre.org.au.
3: So get your brain into gear and come and donate some money for the Neighbourhood Centre.
1: And it's to celebrate their 40 years.
3: Yep, excellent.
1: Of bringing our community together.
2: Yes,
1: so
2: and our Maldon Flea Market.
1: Support it.
2: Yes, at our Maldon Flea Market. That's at the Progress Hall on the 21st of November.
3: So
2: you can sell your stuff at $20 per stall. So you go to maldonflea at gmail.com. Yes.
3: And we all have stuff, don't we?
2: We all have stuff. And you get rid of your fleas and you don't scratch. So that's pretty good, yeah.
3: That's good.
2: Yes.
1: Right. And we've got a paint and sip coming up as well. What's that? That's Sunday, October the 25th from 3 till 5:30. Yes. And that's going to be included will be painting equipment, tuition. There's a glass of bubbles by Killer Cranky on entry. There's afternoon tea, so that's $59 per person, and that's at the Mould and Bowls Club. Yep. And it's led by Kate Stedman.
3: You'll so need to book because
1: I think it's filling up.
3: It is filling up. I've got four spots left. So please, if you're really interested in having a bit of fun and having a great afternoon, please contact the Mould and Bowls Club. And
1: quickly,
3: because we've got four spots. So, and Kate Stedman's amazing. We've had her on the show here before.
2: Yes, we have.
3: And she's had a lot of displays at the galleries in town. So come along to that.
2: Get your artistic talent out.
3: Yeah, so it's on a Sunday afternoon, a great way to spend a Sunday afternoon.
2: Yes, that's right.
1: Steve-O's good on a paint canvas.
3: Well, Steve-O has booked a spot.
1: Ah, there you go.
3: He's going to paint something lovely. And our next guest is going to be working on the bar with his bow tie on.
2: With his bow tie?
3: Yes. So
1: how fancy.
3: I know.
2: Good.
3: So
2: if it keeps still enough, I might be able to do a portrait.
3: Yeah. So anyway, so that's October the 25th.
1: Yeah. And on October the 23rd, this is like a popular thing at the moment, isn't it? Trivia nights. The Newstead community's doing their trivia night. And that is, your tickets are on sale now, and it's going to be like a music, film, sport, art, current affairs and local knowledge. And, 6:30 start.
3: On Friday, October 23rd.
1: At the Newstead Community Centre.
3: You can have a really busy weekend that weekend. Friday, 23rd, go to the Newstead Trivia Night. Then on the 24th, go to the Malden Neighbourhood Centre Trivia Night on the Saturday. And on Sunday, relax at the Bowls Club.
1: Paint and sip.
3: And paint and sip and have a drink of bubbles or soft drink, whatever floats your boat. So, what a weekend.
2: Well, there'll be enough water around, I think, to float your boat.
1: And be served by a lovely gentleman in a bow tie.
2: Yes.
3: That'd be fantastic. Good way to finish the busy weekend.
2: Yes.
1: And 16, the council announced recently that there's 16 community groups across the Shire have received funding for Christmas celebrations. So groups from Barringup, Castlemaine, Elphingstone, Fryerstown, Guildford, Harcourt, Malden, Metcalf and Taradale and Newstead. So that was for outdoor decorations and community events and Santa visits and barbecues and music and much more.
3: It's a really good initiative of the council to do that and really helps those groups celebrate the end of the year and with a Christmas theme attached to it and keeping all the locals in town to whatever event it might be. So
1: there's a lot of lunchtime events got grants as well, so for Christmas, which is brilliant. So Malden, Newstead, Castlemaine and Harcourt.
3: Yeah. So and thank you very much to that. And I know that the Malden Bowls Club are recipients of that grant
1: as well.
3: Fantastic. So, and we like to just to keep all the families in town and celebrate the end of the school year and come to a barbecue at the Bowls Club. So thank you again. Thank you again to the council for those grants. They're really, really good.
1: So helpful.
3: It is very helpful.
1: Coming up shortly on In Malden Today, we're going to be chatting to Malden local Jim Brookshaw. 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

0: 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Please phone 5410 2444 for an appointment. 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
2: 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The time is 9:34. You just heard new music from Australian indie musician, 18-year-old Maria Cassandra, with their song Splinters. This morning we extend a very warm welcome. Thank you for coming in on this rainy, well, it's not that cold, is it?
3: No, not cold.
2: Morning. We've got Jim Brookshaw, local Malden resident and Malden Bowls Club Vice President, in the studio. Welcome to IMT, Jim.
4: Thank you very much.
3: Yes, it's been a while. When were you on last, Jim?
4: Would it be six months?
3: Yeah,
4: I would think.
3: Longer than that. Oh, yeah.
4: Time flies when you're having fun, doesn't it?
3: Well, you have a lot of fun, don't you?
4: I do.
3: Yes, you do. You're a very fun person. You've always got a smile on your face. I don't know why, but you do. Jim is a, like ourselves, a bowler and vice president of the...
4: It's good being vice president. You don't get too many jobs to do.
3: Yeah, you get looked over a lot.
4: Yeah, you do it a lot.
3: Mm? You're always there.
4: You're always there. That's practicing.
3: That's practicing.
4: Yeah, I need to practice. It's one of those frustrating games. You need to practice all the time, I think.
3: Well, you're there quite a bit, but you're doing other. You're always doing something.
4: You're always. Everyone puts in and does a bit.
3: Which is good. That's right. Mm. Which is important
4: with a small club.
3: You're a stalwart of the club. So, how long have you actually lived in beautiful downtown Malden?
4: Well, we've had the house up here for about 35, 40 years, I think. And we moved full time from Melbourne, probably going on 10 years now. Got away from Melbourne. Wouldn't go back to Melbourne again. I enjoy life up here too much.
3: Oh, okay.
4: The easy pace, the friendly neighbours, and just the friendly town folk.
3: Yeah, it is, isn't it? Mm.
4: It's a good place. Good place to be.
3: And you're not far from the bowls club.
4: Walking distance to the bowls club?
3: Yes.
4: Don't need a car for it.
2: And the town, the other way.
4: I'll walk down for a coffee.
3: Yes.
4: At the bakery or all the little cafes down there.
3: Yeah.
4: So we've got all we need in Malden.
3: That's all. Mm. Keep the town going.
4: Yes.
3: Yeah. So were you playing bowls before you actually came to Malden?
4: No, I'd never bowled before. I was introduced to bowls up here by the then postmaster, Leon Peace.
3: Oh, Leon, yes.
4: I often had a chat with him when he delivered the mail of a morning about our tomatoes, how our crop was and who had the best tomatoes and who had the best zooks or cucumbers.
3: Oh, that's why your mail was always late.
4: Yes.
3: Oh, he's talking to you.
4: We'd been there for half an hour or so talking about the weather.
3: Yeah. He loves a chat.
4: And he said he was a member of the Malden Bowling Club. He said, why don't you come up for a roll? And I played football and cricket in my earlier years, and I thought, yeah, that sounds like a good idea. That sounds like a plan. So I rocked up one day, and that was it. That was 8 years ago.
3: 8 years ago.
4: So I've been playing.
3: He thought he was going there for a sausage roll, and he found out something else.
4: That was it, 8 years ago. And it's one of those games that can be quite frustrating at times. You never get complete control of it. There's always a challenge for you playing bowls.
3: Yeah.
4: Depending on what green you play on or what court you play on.
3: It rolls out the hand.
4: Yes.
3: You can do two beautiful bowls and the next one will be like, as we call it, a pineapple and go in all directions.
4: That's right. Yeah, exactly. Yeah.
3: That's right.
2: So is it just practicing and repetition like golf, where you just have to keep
4: at
2: it?
4: Muscle memory. Muscle memory is important. But you have days where you just don't know why you're doing it, you're off. But anyway, that's a challenge of it all.
3: You even change ends and it doesn't make any difference.
4: No, that's right. And, of course, you play on different greens too, which...
3: It's different surfaces. Yeah, that's right. Some are carpet, some are grass, some are soft false grass. Yes, some go up and down, some go sideways.
4: Yes, so there's a challenge there in itself.
3: Yes, a home ground advantage.
4: It definitely is. I feel it's a home ground advantage.
3: Because they could... It's not like you can put the sprinklers on and make it wetter. That's just
4: no.
3: Yeah.
2: Your home ground this morning's a swimming pool.
4: Yes, I believe. I didn't have a look, but
3: it's just water.
4: It's water.
3: It is. It's a new sign out the front. Swimming lessons.
2: Go do some laps later on, Jim.
3: Jim up there doing laps. That'd be good. We'll get a few people there. Hey?
4: That's right.
2: And your Speedos.
4: My Speedos. Still got my Speedos from about 30 years or 40 years ago.
3: Like the Budgie Smugglers.
4: Navy blue. They were the go in the 60s.
3: Where do you wear them?
4: Nowhere now.
3: Oh, okay.
2: To the letterbox with his tomatoes.
3: That's when he wants to scare the neighbours. Yeah, that's it.
4: Oh, dear.
3: Eight years, that's all right. So what do you enjoy about bowls?
4: Oh, I think it's mainly the camaraderie and it's tactically challenging. And the people are very friendly, I find. We're a good little tight-knitted group up there.
3: Yes, yes.
4: But we're always looking for new bowlers, of course. It's a thing you've got to practice all the time. As Lauren was saying, it's
3: muscle memory.
4: Muscle memory.
3: Muscle memory.
4: And it's always little things you can do up there. Always jobs to do up there.
3: Which
4: makes a difference.
3: Yeah, there's always some little... you always, there's always something to fix or something. Mm. You can work the bar or you can help with the barbie or you can do stuff like
4: it's
3: that.
4: It's mentally challenging, which is good. Keeps you alert.
3: Yeah, well...
4: Which is important when we get older.
3: Some of us is not working for, I suppose, but some of it is. But I find it, it is.
4: Exercise the brain.
3: You've got to remember everything. There's a lot to remember.
4: There is,
3: You've got to. And it's actually a team game.
4: It is. It's very much a team game, yes.
3: It's not an individual game.
4: No.
3: Because you're playing with a team and it doesn't matter. You just got to play as that team. You can't be an individual.
4: Yeah, well, in pennant, you've got your lead, you've got your second. Your third, and your skip. And they all have their own individual roles to play.
3: Yeah, so what are they?
4: Well, the lead is important to get it one on, which when I say one on, one closest to the jack, and then maybe one behind it to cover the back, because you can't... If you've got a short bowl on, which Annette knows I'm very good at bowling short bowls, but you can't... You can't knock it. You can't knock the jack back. But forward, I should say.
3: Yeah, you can't knock it forward.
4: Knock it forward.
3: So it's all got to go backwards.
4: And the second is probably to consolidate that position. Because the lead's very important to get one on, one close to the jack, and puts pressure on the opposition then. Then the third is then to consolidate that position again or put shots where the skipper tells them to put it. And maybe put a couple more at the back of the jack.
3: If they drive up and try and knock the jack to the back, you've got something there as well.
4: Got the back covered.
3: Yes.
4: What was I say?
3: Okay. And what's the second to do?
4: Well, he consolidates the first.
3: So you're each helping each other out.
4: Yes.
3: Yeah, you're filling in the gaps.
4: As you say, it's a team game.
3: Yeah, it's a team game. Where theirs go, then the skip tells you where to put yours so you can actually compensate and help there. Block the others out.
4: Block the others out, yes, exactly. Yes,
3: that's right. So, and it is a skill to which way the ball goes, isn't it?
4: That's right.
3: It all depends on weight and speed.
4: Exactly.
3: Yeah, that's right. And
4: different greens are different speeds.
3: So yes, yeah. That's right. Yeah, they all are. So it's all different. So it keeps a lot of people physically and mentally aware, doesn't it?
4: Exactly.
3: That's good. So what age and ability do you reckon?
4: Well, we have all ages. Well, as Annette talked about James before, he's 11 or coming up to 11. Our oldest member would be Ellen, 94.
3: 94.
4: Ellen Howe is 94.
3: She's
4: still sprightly. Still a wonderful bowler.
3: Weeds a garden in between bowls.
4: Yeah, and chops wood.
3: It chops wood. Gets a paintbrush out and paints the front fence.
2: So, that's brilliant.
4: Yeah, she's all ages with bowls.
3: Makes a good coleslaw.
4: Yes, she does, actually.
3: Yeah, She makes a coleslaw for when we have a barbecue.
4: Community nights, she's excellent. Excellent coleslaw maker.
3: Oh, yeah. So she's there making that. Yeah, well.
2: You're a bit of a barbecue king at the club. What's your favourite dish to serve up?
3: Oh, he's the assistant.
4: I'm the assistant.
3: He can't be the first.
4: I help out the chef.
3: Yeah.
4: The resident chef.
2: Chef Steve-O.
3: No, I don't.
4: Peter Sedgwick is the resident chef.
3: He's a Gordon Ramsay of the establishment.
4: He certainly is.
3: Yes.
4: So I help him out, bringing out the bread and the condiments and...
3: Keep them going
4: keep
3: and the onions.
4: Going, the onions.
2: The onion onions and sauce there. Man.
4: The onion sauce man, yes.
3: Yes.
4: Yeah.
3: Yep.
4: And they're very popular. The Kranskis and the sausages.
3: Yes, they go.
4: I must say Don Smallgoods have been very generous with their sponsorship.
3: Very good, aren't they, Don?
4: Yeah.
3: Don is good.
4: Don is good.
3: Mm.
4: Don is good. They're very popular, the Kranskis.
3: They
4: love their Kranskis.
3: Yeah. They
4: meal in themselves.
3: They go through a lot.
4: They go
3: through
4: a lot. Yeah.
2: Never had a Kranski.
4: Oh, you must try one. Mm-hmm. Must try one.
3: You feel like, cheese and everything all in one.
4: Yeah.
2: Fully loaded.
3: Yes, fully loaded, mm-hmm. as they call it. Yes, yes. So what if I'm a beginner? How do I learn, and does the Molden Bowling Club offer some training?
4: Yes, well, we have many people up there that can teach you how to bowl. And we're very, very open to new people coming along. We'd like to see as many people come along as possible. But we have people there that will take people on board and teach them in a one-on-one situation. So it's quite easy to do that.
3: Mm. And so and people, where we have a whole lot of bowls at the club, so you don't have to supply it. You just come and there's all different sizes and weights.
4: Yeah, we have all different sizes.
3: Weights.
4: Available for people's different
3: to whoever.
4: Hand size.
3: So they're there to use.
4: Yes.
3: So if people come and want to learn, there's plenty of the gear's there.
4: The gear's there, yeah.
3: All you've got to do is just walk through the gate.
4: Yes, walk through the gate. No high heels.
3: No, Priscilla, Queen of the Desert. No, none of that.
4: Flats on the green.
3: Flats on the green. Yeah. Unless you've got a grass surface, you want it aerated.
4: Yes, well, that's another story, isn't it?
3: Yeah. But otherwise, no.
4: Yeah.
2: On that note, we're going to go to a song and hear from our sponsors, but we'll be back shortly with Molden Bowler Jim Brookshaw. You're on Main FM.

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1: 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Perhaps you have a bowling question for our guest, Jim Brookshaw. We just played you new music from Australian indie pop artist Sesame Girl with their track Superstar. And you can see Sesame Girl live on tour this month in Australia. This morning in the studio, we're chatting to Maldon resident bowler, vice president of Maldon Bowls Club, Jim.
2: Man about town.
1: Man about town. Speedo wearer.
2: Yes.
1: Tomato grower.
2: Yes, tomato veggie grower. Yes, a Mercedes driver.
1: Onion expert.
2: Onion expert. good barman. Yes. Hey, and you had a wedding anniversary the other day.
1: Oh, congratulations.
2: Congratulations. How many years was that?
3: 50 years.
2: 50 years. Yeah. She's put up with you for 50 years.
3: She did, actually. Yeah. It was a battle, but anyway, we got there.
2: You got there. That's great. Yeah, I know. That's good. So, yeah, I heard.
1: Where did you get married 50 years ago?
3: Actually, it was at her parents' place
1: in
3: Heidelberg. On a Friday night, we got married, and I went to work on a Saturday. That's how things were in those days.
2: Yes.
3: So I think... Home loans were running at about 17%.
1: Yeah.
3: Back in the day.
2: Yeah. What year was that?
3: 73.
2: Home loans?
3: Yeah.
2: Well, I got mine at 73 at 6%.
3: Did you? Oh, well, I must have went to the wrong bank.
2: My first house, 6%, 73. Right. Yeah.
3: Oh.
2: No, 80s.
3: It might have been 80s then. It might have been 80s. Well, that's right, because we rented for a while. Probably the first 5 or 6 years, so it might have been in the 80s.
2: Yeah, that's when we had that, we had to have it at the wrong time. Yeah, and that was 6%, and you had to have 50% up front of what the cost of the property was. So you had to have a good record of saving. So we were around about the same time. Got married and went 70.
1: 76, if you've just had your 50th.
3: 76.
2: Yeah, so you were...
3: Oh, sorry, I started working 73 at four-wheel drive in Blackburn South, that's correct, yeah. Married in 76.
2: 76. Mm. Okay.
3: We courted 3 years.
2: You quarter after 3 years.
3: Quartered.
2: Did you say? Quarter after three years.
3: She was pretty quick on her feet in those days.
2: Oh, yeah, well, she still is. She helps out at the bowling club. And lovely person. Yes. So you've been working for Land Rover for that long then?
3: Mm-hmm. 43 years, I think it was.
2: years. God, you're a long stayer, aren't you?
3: Mm.
2: Yeah.
1: What was your role?
3: Well, I was general manager of the company, which took in... It was a very small company. It was three or four on the staff. I did all the overseas ordering for the parts, took the phone calls, picked the parts. So basically we had to be multi-skilled to do all those jobs.
2: Yes.
3: We had a packer which we employed. We sent parts all over Australia. I think I touched on that last time I was here.
2: Yeah. And this is Land Rover, Range Rover parts. That's correct.
3: Yeah, so, yeah, it was a full-on job. Time went pretty quickly.
2: Yes. Well, they're always needing parts, aren't they?
3: Yes, that's a good thing about
2: that
3: about
2: certain
3: Land Rovers.
2: Brands of cars. They all need bits and pieces. Yes,
1: it's very important.
3: It is.
2: They designed the car very well.
3: They did.
2: It works very well. A beautiful vehicle, but it's that needs they need maintaining for what they
3: pockets.
2: Do.
3: Deep pockets.
2: Oh yes, yes. Very, very deep pockets. Yeah, and your pockets don't get full very much either.
3: No.
2: That's correct. Yes. It's like having a racehorse. You always got your hand in your pocket.
3: Wouldn't know about that.
2: Either or, but that's what I've been told. There's always someone trying to get a quid out of you. A vet fee or a food bill. Yeah. Okay, so 50 years.
1: So what did you do to celebrate your wedding anniversary?
2: Yeah,
3: We had a couple of nights at the Park Hyatt in the city, top end of Collins Street.
1: Oh, beautiful.
2: Oh, yes. Park Hyatt, yes. Yeah,
3: lovely night. Lovely couple of days.
1: That's where the San Francisco 49ers booked out recently when they came here for the NFL game.
2: Yes.
1: Yeah, they booked out the whole hotel. They shipped in all their food. And well, even they walked down to their bottles of water they had to ship in from America.
3: No, it was a wonderful place to stay. The staff were wonderful. And you're so close to the city without being in the city itself.
2: Yes, yes.
3: And you've got a beautiful view of St. Patrick's Church.
1: Yeah, it's gorgeous up that end of town.
3: It is really nice, just behind Parliament House.
2: Yes.
3: Really nice. And you've got the gardens behind you as well.
1: The rooms are really lovely too.
3: They are.
1: Yeah,
3: really nice. Yeah. They had quite a few seminars on when we were there.
2: Yes.
3: Business seminars. I don't know whether they were four, but, they were there.
2: I thought it'd be very nice after 50 years of marriage having a lovely a weekend away. Yeah, that was good. That was good. She probably earned every bit of it. Poor old Sandy. No, you were a lovely couple, eh?
3: No comment.
2: You're a great couple. Great couple. It's nice to... I wish there was more around like both of you. Yeah. So, well, now we can get back to bowls. So what teams do the Maldon have in bowling pennant this year?
3: We have two divisions. Division 1... which comprises of three teams of four players each, and Division 3, which comprises of two teams of four players each. We start our season tomorrow. We play away, the Division 1 team play away at Avoca, and the Division 3 play away at Carisbrook. Yeah, hopefully.
2: Yes.
1: Yeah, depending on what happens if it's raining.
2: Well, what happens is the greenkeeper at the club you're at has an hour to make a decision whether to play or not. Yes.
3: And if we don't play, we split the points.
1: Okay.
2: Okay, 50.
1: Jim, where do you practice your bowling when it's raining?
3: Oh, up the hallway? Someone's been speaking out of turn, haven't they? Yes, I do. I practice up the hallway.
1: I might know one of your neighbours.
3: Oh, that loud, is it?
2: Your hall's not that long.
3: I know, it's not that long.
2: Is that why you've got carpet on it?
3: Yes. And I wouldn't bowl on wood.
2: Oh, well, originally they did.
3: I'm a purist.
2: You're a purist.
3: Got a bowl on carpet. Yes, so, I bowl up the hallway.
2: Yeah. Does Sandy often stick something under the carpet so your ball goes in the opposite direction?
3: No.
2: She
3: keeps out of the way when I'm bowling up the hallway, especially upshots.
2: Upshots. You get the carpet, sweep her out.
3: Now, I put a cushion at the front door so that it doesn't keep
2: doesn't
3: knocking
2: bang
3: on the front door. It's pretty heavy, some of those bowls.
2: It all depends how, if you're trying to move the jacket, So you practice up and down the passage.
1: You can do that, Stevie.
2: Yeah.
3: Wet days. Well, you can come around and join me. We can play a game. Up the hallway.
2: Up the hallway, yeah.
1: Hallway bowls and beer.
2: Yeah, okay. Oh, so you can. Although, why don't you just go around to the club rooms on the carpet there?
3: I could.
2: Yeah.
3: I suppose I could.
2: Yeah.
3: We're considering getting indoor bowls at some stage.
2: Yes.
3: To play in the days of the fairly wet.
2: Yeah, but no.
3: Something to look into.
2: Yeah, in I suppose so. But then we wouldn't make as much out the bar.
1: Why? You're inside.
3: Yeah, got a captive audience.
2: Yeah, but normally if you can't bowl outside, you come inside and have a drink. And, I suppose you would. Yeah, all right. Yeah, you've got a point there. Yeah, but I think we've got enough. Nah. The floor's not flat enough. Although that could give a bit of a...
1: advantage, depending on where you're standing.
2: Yeah. Exactly. Yeah, okay. I didn't know you were a carpet bowler. There you go.
1: The things you learn on Imwalden today.
2: Now I know why he ends up with rash on his knees occasionally, picking up the bowls from the carpet.
3: That's true.
2: Yeah, that's right.
1: On that note, we're going to go to a song, but we'll be back shortly with more discussion with Imwalden's hallway bowler, Jim Brookshaw. You're listening to Imwalden Today, Main FM 94.9.